the Bebops and Joni. Prior to that, we took a trip up to New Haven, Connecticut for my favorite singer and my favorite group, Fred Parris and the Five Satins, and When Your Love Comes Along. By request, I was able to find this when the Isley Brothers, A Weak Spot in My Heart. That brought us into the second hour of the show. And we start off that wraparound set with Little Richard, Get Down With It, Chuck Berry, and Let It Rock. Timmy Euro brought us to the 8 o'clock hour with What's the Matter, Baby, that song. Finishing touches of that song, the production, by an uncredited young producer by the name of Phil Spector. Clyde Otis, who was with Liberty Records at the time he left, the song was just not quite finished. He turned it over to Phil, and he put his touch on that. Timmy, You're a Little Lady with a Big, Big Voice, and What's the Matter, Baby, 1962. 8:10 is the time, and time to get back to the music. Had some distressing news last night, and I'm going to send out thoughts and prayers. Arlene Smith, I got a report last night from my friend that Arlene Smith was in the hospital in intensive care. Our thoughts and prayers go out to Arlene. I had the privilege of speaking to her a couple years ago on Record Hop, and just an iconic figure of group vocal harmony. And, of course, the lead singer of the Chantels. So let's get back to the music with that angelic sound. From the Bronx, the Chantels.

0: They're the Chanters. And no, no, no. Mon Cherie, au revoir. That was Arlene Smith by herself, about 1963, I believe, for that one. And then two by the Chantels with Arlene in the lead, If You Try, and their classic, Maybe. Our best wishes, thoughts, and prayers going out to Arlene Smith. Last we heard, she was in the hospital, reported in the hospital in ICU yesterday. So, again, our thoughts and prayers for Arlene Smith. 8:22 is the time. And in our community bulletin board, Pennypacker Mills is presenting a porch performance by Benjamin Franklin on Saturday, July 11th at 4 p.m. Learn how he tamed electricity, founded the first lending library, and ultimately signed the Declaration of Independence and the Constitution. 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I'll be back with more music on the Record Hop after this.
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I just got to try. I can't give it up now. It's done that good to me. I can't give it up, y'all. I just got to try, yeah. I've got to keep it. I just got to walk with it. I just got to talk with it. Because I love it. Oh, Lord. 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I just got to try, yeah. 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

0: 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I can't give it up, yeah. I just got to hold on. I just got to try. I got to fall in love, y'all. I got to fall in love, y'all. I got to fall in love, y'all.
1: Oh, he could cook. Little Royal, his name was Little Royal and the Swing Masters. And he looked a lot like a little James Brown, and that's what they nicknamed him. Little Royal and the Swing Masters, Gotta Fall in Love. Little Willie John and No Regrets. And Little Mary Staton brought us out of the 8:30 stop with Steppin' Stone, the Cleftones, 1956. Out of Jamaica, New York, got things started with Can't We Be Sweethearts and the Clovers with the original, or the, well, I guess it was the original version of it, with the extended lyrics at the end of Love Potion number 9. First heard that, I put an album, Atco, or Atlantic Records, put out a compilation album of the Clover's greatest hits many, many years ago. I probably bought it, the album, in the 70s. But it had that version of it with Wonder What Will Happen with Love Potion number 10. That's what Lieber and Stoller first wrote for that song. And let's get back to the music now. And let's go back to the early days of rhythm and blues group vocal harmony. Here's Clyde McFatter along with the Drifters.
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0: They're the chiffons and the real thing. Before that, the ballads. Great, great song. Ballads and Somehow. Great lead voice of Dick Arnold, who would go on to sing with the Five Satins. Fred Parris really enjoyed, always enjoyed the voice of Dick Arnold. He was the lead with the ballads on Somehow in 1956 for that one. The Cadillacs from 55 and Speedo. And the Drifters from about 53 with Hunting Love. 8:49 is the time. My name's Rick Michael. 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And the Montgomery County Department of Health and Human Services is inviting you to Tai Chi for arthritis and fall prevention on Wednesdays at 1 p.m. beginning on July 8th and running through August 26th, held at the Pennypack Community Center. Movements can be done seated or standing. 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

That's 9:10 in the Still of the Night portion of the Record Hop. That was Maxine Brown. And Ask Me, the Acapellos before that, and the Stars. We came into the Still of the Night portion, dimming the lights with the Rivieras and Moonlight Cocktails. You, Baby, they were the Ronettes starting off that wraparound set, followed by the Girlfriends. Configured with members of the Blossoms on that one. That song written by David Gates, who would go on to front the group Bread a little bit later on. But he wrote that song for the Girlfriends called My One and Only Jimmy Boy in the Orleans Philly Zone. Brought us to the 9 o'clock stop with Crossfire. My name's Rick Michael. This is the Record Hop. In the third hour, that's when we dim the lights and play those great love songs. Let's get back to the music with this one from Arthur Alexander.

Oh, it's only appropriate that we play something by Fred Parris and the Five Satins in the Still of the Night portion of the record. Hop that one by request from 1960. And I Didn't Know on the Cub record label. That was a flip side of Your Memory on the Cub label, written by Fred Parris. The Preludes prior to that, and Here's My Song, and Arthur Alexander got things started with Dream Girl. 9:19 is the time. And in the community, Shakespeare at the Castle is taking place at Fonthill Castle on Friday, July 10th, and again on Saturday, July 11th, from 7 to 10 p.m., with the doors opening at 6:30. The Mercer Museum, Fonthill Castle, and the Actors Net of Bucks County invite

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0: Oh, the mighty, mighty Dells. Why do you have to go? The night is still young. Vibrations before that. Forgive and forget the five stair steps, and it's a world of fantasy. Don Julian and the Larks. And Heavenly Father, You Call Me Angel. That was Barbara Massey. And the Pips. Gladys Knight was on maternity leave at the time that they recorded Darling. That brought us out of the 9:30 stop. Catching up on a lot of music here. Start off with Arthur Conley and Burning Fire, The Flamingos. What a ballad that is. Mio Amor. And Johnny Maestro and the Brooklyn Bridge brought us to the bottom of the hour with Welcome Me Love. And it is 9:49 in the final minutes of the record hop. And time to walk over to the community bulletin board. The Lansdale Libraries, Live Another Day Alternative to Suicide Group, meets on Tuesdays from 12:30 to 1:30 p.m. This is a confidential, non-judgmental space where individuals can openly share their thoughts without being labeled or diagnosed. These groups are grounded in the understanding that safely exploring these thoughts along with the feelings and experiences beneath them can be a powerful step toward healing and finding new possibilities. The library is located at 301 Vine Street in Lansdale. For more information, please contact Michael at 215-360-1582, or you can call the library at 215-855-3228. I'll be back after a couple station messages to wrap up this week's edition of the Record Hop. 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

Five Satins, of course, and I'll be seeing you. And I'll be seeing you next week at 7 p.m. next Saturday night. I'll swing the doors to the Record Hop open once again. Gladys Knight and the Pips before that. It's time to go now, and it is time for me to go. And I want to thank you for tuning in. Thank you for your phone calls. And thank you for your continued support of radio in the Delaware Valley. My name is Rick Michael. This has been the Record Hop. Until we meet again, everyone stay safe, love one another, and rest your head on the cool side.

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1: Well, good evening and welcome to Sports Page. This is the Delaware Valley Radio Network's weekly sports update. I'm Al Thompson in the studio tonight with Chris Burden, who is here for Chris Burden, and Mark Feig, I think, is here for Rock Hop.
2: That is correct.
1: And
3: Mark After Dark playing all the positions.
1: Mm-hmm. Yes, Mark After Dark. Yeah. I got to remember that's his name here.
2: That's right.
4: Attention, these changes for the Phillies.
1: It's not bad, actually.
4: Designated hitter, Mark After Dark. First baseman, Mark After Dark. Second baseman, Mark After Dark.
1: It's okay.
4: Catcher, Mark After Dark.
3: Okay, all right, I'm done.
1: All right. Where's the gong? Yeah, anyway.
2: Where is the gong? Where
1: is? And so we are here. And it's a crazy
3: apologies.
1: crazy week here. The World Cup rages on, right? The United States, decided to treat it like a NFL preseason game the other night, and got burned for it. They take a quick 1-0 lead, and they just took their foot off the gas pedal. And Turkey goes ahead 2-1. They come back in the second half and beautiful goal. And they start bringing.
3: And they had a shot for more.
1: Yeah. Christian Pulisic missed a great shot.
3: And the Turkish goaltender stood on his head during.
1: He was terrific, yeah.
3: During times in that second half. So.
1: They started bringing other guys in, but they never kept the four guys out that we talked about that they weren't going to that they weren't going to bring in because they had a yellow card. So Falerin, Balogun never got in the game. He's their ace now, their goal scorer, and they scored two goals without him. But unfortunately, the defense, which was mostly backups, let a goal in with like 10 seconds left to go in the game, right? So, and spoiled it. They would have at least gotten a result, right, at one point and finished the group with 7 points, but they ended up with 6, still winning the group. And they move on and they will play Bosnia in the round of 32. But. As this thing starts to unfold, remember we were talking about maybe on the Wednesday show or last week that maybe the United States gets lucky and they get some good draws. But that's not actually working out right now because if they get by Bosnia, Bosnia is 61st in the world, but they did really well to get into the next stage, And
2: just remember what I said at the beginning of the World Cup. For anyone who just assumed that, this team wasn't going to go far or this and that, I warned you that, in sports, anything can happen.
1: Yeah.
2: I mean, you've seen some of these countries go, further than what they were expected. The game is not won on paper. The game is won on the field. And especially with outdoor soccer being such a low-scoring, game, it's like
1: saying they weren't going to go far. I'm just going over Bosnia's came in here with a no one expected them to. They're 60 something in the world. How were they ever going to even get into the knockout round? But they had some good they had some enough results to move it in. I'm trying to find their. I was looking at this stuff so easy before, and now I can't find it. They had one win, one tie, and one loss. So they came in with four points. I think it much better than what a lot of people thought was going to happen. So Bosnia and I can't pronounce the last part. Bosnia and Herzegovina is the they like two countries rolled into one. FIFA has a lot of power. They can tell two countries, hey, you're playing as one.
2: Right.
1: And so the they're going to play July 1st at 8 o'clock at night at the 49ers Levy Stadium. It's not called that now. It's called Northern California's whatever.
2: Yeah.
1: San Francisco Stadium, whatever. And so the at 8 o'clock. Now the
3: So Bosnia and Herzegovina, they tied Canada on the 12th,
1: right,
3: and they lost to Switzerland on the 18th, and then last Wednesday they defeated Qatar 3-1,
1: right.
3: So there's your win, loss, and tie.
1: Yeah. So the let's see here, it's World Cup bracket is here, and the they're going to play, like I said, Bosnia. Now, the winner of this, Belgium, we don't know who they're going to play yet. The rest of the first round has to play out.
2: Mm-hmm.
1: Whoever the third-place finisher is going to take on Belgium. Belgium is ranked 10th in the world. So if the United States, as you know, if you're ranked 15th in the world like the United States is, and you're playing number 61 in the world, you're expected to win. All right, so so they move on to the round of 16. They would likely play, no matter who Belgium plays.
3: Well, they play here in Philly, wouldn't they? Possibly.
1: I don't know. I don't know that, any of that yet. But the but doesn't matter. They're going to be playing in the United States. The Belgium would be their next foe. Well, Belgium's pretty good. That's not a great draw. You know, you're hoping for Mexico or somebody that can't score or whatever. So Belgium would be the and somehow, if they pull off that, it would be a big upset if they beat Belgium to go to the quarterfinals. And guess who they would meet in the quarterfinals? Spain, ranked third in the world. And they have yet to yield a goal in three games. They haven't been scored on. You know, so they have two wins and a tie. Cape Verde, that's an incredible story. Tied them. Tied Spain. But Spain, as it turns out, in all the World Cups they've been in, right, in group stage, they've only won the first game three times, so they historically do terrible in the opener, and then come on, blow the other two teams out, and make it into the knockout round. You know, go on to win the World Cup. You know, so I think they won it in 2012, because 2018 was France, 2022 was Argentina, right? So
3: that's
1: Spain,
3: right, yeah.
1: Won it in 2012. Mm-hmm. So, but they are considered, they're third in the world. So that's and if somehow, some way you get by Spain, who are you going to meet? Germany or France in the semifinals? And if somehow some miracle happens,
2: yeah,
1: right.
2: Mm-hmm.
1: Then you would be playing probably Argentina in the final.
2: Oh, good luck.
1: You know what I mean? Like it's you could, the United States is good enough; they could defeat on a given night a superpower, but you're going to win four games against superpowers? Not going to happen. But might as well enjoy the ride. And they have this kid for the next two World Cups after this. So we'll see. But anyway, have you been watching the games? You want to open the door so we get the AC? And yeah.
3: Yep, we got that. Yeah. Yeah, we got 230 air conditioning here. Two windows open going 30 miles an hour. Oh, I'm sorry. Sorry. Here we go.
1: You had that right on cue, don't you?
3: I do, yep.
1: So what are your thoughts? Do you think that they handle Bosnia? Are they going to collapse? I don't think you can go by that game against Turkey in any way. They were ranked. Turkey was ranked in the 20s, like 28th in the world. And they had all kinds of advantage. They had 75% in the game they lost to Bulgaria. They had the ball 75% of the time. And so they weren't playing a stiff, you know. So I'm not surprised that Turkey played well, because they didn't want to go home without a result of some kind and go 0-3.
2: Well, yeah. I mean, you know, it's like, okay, we might not have anything to play
1: and
2: for.
1: In that country, they may roll out the tanks when you get back. You know what I mean? So, but go ahead.
2: Right. You may not have anything to play for, but, you know, pride. That's going to, yeah, it's pride, dignity.
1: Yeah.
2: You know, just making your country proud, like, you know, hey, you know, we're not going to just not show up here and not, you know, compete. I'm sure their coach told them, hey, listen, you know what? There's no pressure on you here. I mean, nobody was expecting us to go for. So, you know, let's go out, you know, on top here, you know. Yeah. Like, you know, let's at least have the memory of, hey, we at least won a World Cup game, even if it didn't mean anything.
1: Right. And you were playing against this, the first half of the game, you were playing against mostly backups.
2: Right.
1: But a win is a win in the World Cup. It all counts.
2: Mm-hmm.
1: So, anyway, the that is, it's set. And let me see here. Do I have anything set up here? I'm trying to think. No, I do not have anything set up here. But the it's unusual. It's a little creepy. FIFA on our Wednesday show. I took it off their YouTube channel for a press conference. It's a press conference, right? For anybody can view the press conference. Anybody can use the quotes, right?
2: Mm-hmm.
1: They deleted everything. They deleted my show on Wednesday. And we caught it and rebooted it for the second half of the show, but they did that. Except for the one on Twitter, you can see the whole thing, including the interviews. But FIFA's got everything, got YouTube and Facebook wired. If you play any of their videos, boom. They just the algorithm attacks your show or your feed and wipes it out. Isn't that crazy?
2: That's unbelievable.
1: So, yeah. So, well, they have stadiums that wouldn't pay them the fee.
2: Yeah.
1: So now it's Philadelphia Stadium.
2: Right.
1: It's not the link.
2: That's right.
1: So, but anyway, the what are your thoughts?
2: Oh boy,
1: Chris, you already gave us your thoughts.
3: I did.
1: No, Mark. Mark at the door gave his thoughts already.
2: Oh yeah.
1: But Chris, what are your thoughts?
3: I think the U.S. just goes in and handles business, and they advance
1: against Belgium.
3: They go to the round of 16. I think they
1: and they have a puncher's chance against Belgium hasn't had a great World Cup at all. They won the group, but it wasn't very impressive. You know, so they have 5 points. They had.

0: The final's not until July 19th.
1: No, not the finals, but the next. Yeah, but I.
0: If they play on July 1st,
1: okay,
0: they don't play again on July 4th. It's 5 or 6 days later that they would play in the next round, if I'm reading it correctly. But
2: going to be a lot of traffic in Philly on July 4th. If you think about it, you got a World Cup soccer match down at Philadelphia Stadium. Plus, you got this big party on the 4th. Parkway. Yeah.
0: No, it would be the July 6th. The second round for their bracket is on July 6th. There are games on July 4th, but that would be the games that are like their first knockout rounds start Monday. The United States doesn't play until Wednesday. So the teams that play Monday and Tuesday will be playing on July 4th. You follow me? And so teams that play on July 1st play on July 6th, the second round that they advance. So anyway, I doubt that. And that's the last game. In Philly is the one knockout round, the game at 32. So they think it might be. They were hoping it'd be France that would be playing here.
1: It would be July. Okay, yeah, you're right. It would be July 6th. Okay, gotcha.
0: So anyway, we were treated. I mean, I know the Phillies lost tonight, but Chris, come on, were the Phillies showing what championship teams do during the regular season?
1: Derek Hill, have yourself a week.
0: Like, unbelievable!
1: Well,
0: catch.
1: Like, welcome to Philly. Well, not only that. Let's go back to Tuesday? Was it Tuesday night? They were on the ropes down to their last strike, and mm-hmm. he hits a 2-run pinch hit home run in the top of the ninth.
0: Yeah,
1: and then they end up scoring 8 runs Tuesday night, all with 2 outs.
0: I saw that.
1: And then they Wednesday night they hit another two run shot, and Thursday night 5-run outburst. So. First team in Major League history to have 3 consecutive ninth-inning go-ahead home runs in as many games.
2: Well, not only that, twice the Washington Nationals had 5-0 leads in those games. And think about it. The Washington Nationals, and the Phillies are lucky, the Washington Nationals, and they won the first game in the series, they could have easily had swept that 4-game series. Easily.
1: Yeah.
0: But they didn't.
2: But they didn't because the Nationals bullpen is leading the league in
0: I was hoping
2: saves.
0: That guy Ford would come out. He had the great faces when he was getting nailed.
1: Oh, Lord, you mean?
0: Ford.
1: Ford?
0: The lead pitcher.
2: No, his last name is Lord, yeah.
0: Oh, okay.
2: Lord. Yeah.
0: And he had some great faces, like when the ball would crack off the bat, and he's like, oh, no.
1: Oh, and, literally saying, oh, Lord.
2: Yeah.
1: No, I'm sorry.
0: And then last night, the...
1: no pun intended. Oh, yeah. See, so he sees the home run leaving the ballpark, and he goes, oh, Lord, and then you hear this. Oh, no, you don't hear that. you don't hear that.
2: Oh, no.
1: You hear this.
0: Oh. There you go. Yeah. So anyway, some really good stuff. We were hoping Rock would be here with maybe some sound bites. I'm sure he's at least one of those games. And but just fantastic team ball because they all took turns being the hero.
2: Yeah.
0: Right? I mean, in the first game, in the 8-run ninth inning, what started it off was masterclass of a guy that's leading the majors in strikeouts. Gets a 10-pitch Kyle Schwarber because remember he had a bad back?
2: Right.
0: And he comes in and pinch hits and he goes up there and draws a 10-pitch walk. And masterclass. It absolutely was. And then the rest is history. You know, the Phillies just took off from there.
1: Yeah, a professional at bat.
0: It was a professional at bat all the way. And so wish you would bear down that a little bit more.
1: You know what that reminds me of? Like, I'm going to go back a little ways here. Greg Gross. He used to grind out those kinds of at-bats all the time. Like Greg Gross would be brought up as a pinch hitter, and consistently he would always give you a professional at-bat.
2: Mm-hmm.
0: I would wish Schwarber would. Now, he's had a lot of walks. I mean, he walks a lot. He's one of the, top 10, top 15 in walks in all the majors. But I wish he would do a little bit more and a little less strikeouts, whatever. You can't complain about the year he's having. He's batting around 250.
2: Yeah.
0: He's 30 home runs yet. I don't know if he hit anything tonight, but he's right there.
2: No, he didn't hit anything
1: tonight. He's at 29, yeah.
0: So he's having a tremendous

0: this year. Just that one little, you know, maybe a little bit more walks and a little bit more less strikeouts. But what can you say? Do you have any stats from tonight?
1: Well, I know Bryce Harper hit his 19th home run of the year. Matter of fact, the two runs came off of that Bryce Harper home run, which gave the Phillies a 2-0 lead. And then, well,
2: it was a bullpen game. Yeah. So, honestly, you kind of got what you got.
0: Yeah, when Mesa was starting, I was like, no.
1: I'm not the biggest fan of this opener, you know, pitcher coming into the first inning. I mean, it's just like wasting a reliever, you know, when you might need that reliever, you know, towards the latter portion of the game.
0: Well, he has his reasons, I guess.
1: Well, yeah. Well, I mean, there's other managers that are doing that. Matter of fact, the Mets haven't named a starter for, or last I checked, the Mets haven't named a starter for tomorrow. So who knows? They may be going to a bullpen game tomorrow. I mean, yeah. I'm not exactly sure yet, but to be announced.
0: Yeah.
1: Yeah.
2: No, but I'll tell you what. Ronhell came in the second inning, and through five innings, he was pitching scoreless ball. Sixth inning, it just seemed like he ran out of gas. And then the Mets were just hitting some bloopers and bleeders, and they were basically hitting the ball where the Phillies were not. So the Mets had some fortuitous location go their way. So it was yeah, but you also know what, too. The law of averages is going to catch up. You know, there's a managerial, like the Mets had lost seven straight managerial change yesterday, and you just knew it was a matter of time before the Mets were going to start to get their mojo back a little. So, yeah, so today was.
0: And the Philly, no baseball team can keep up with the Phillies were doing. That's just crazy. You know,
2: yeah,
0: so,
2: and
0: amazing to watch.
2: And then last night they squeaked out a 2-1 win, you know.
0: Yeah, and Tom McCarthy has promos for the next year.
2: Yeah.
0: All the stuff he was yelling in the ninth inning, right? And so,
2: And then Derek Hill's catch last night to rob Juan Soto of a home run.
0: That was the definition of robbing somebody of a home run. That was amazing. Just absolutely amazing feat. That was like Dr. J kind of stuff.
2: Yeah, that was grand larceny in right center field at Citi Field last night.
0: And people wonder, and it was interesting when he hit the home run and had these big hits two nights in a row to help them win these games. It was the night that Bryce Harper hit the two-run homer in the ninth, where they talked to him after the game, you know, correctly, was that you know, they asked him about him, and he said, look, the guy was a first-round draft pick. He's got the talent. He just never put it together, and hopefully he's doing it here. You know, so, you know, Phillies fans, this could be, you know, Milt Williams. Didn't he come in here? Was it Milt Williams?
2: Milt Thompson?
0: Milt Thompson
1: Milt
0: came
1: Tom-
0: in here.
1: Yeah,
0: late in
1: Milt
0: season.
1: Thompson.
0: Was it 2008? He came in late? I'm trying to think of a Philly that came in here late in the season and just came out of nowhere and was
2: Wait, are you thinking of Matt Stairs?
0: No. Matt Stairs was here the whole year.
2: No, he wasn't.
0: He wasn't? No.
2: He was a September 1st call-up. Yeah, no, okay. I mean, no, he was like, no, he was like a, no, he came at the trade deadline.
0: Oh, okay.
2: Matt Stairs ended up being like a rental, and then they retained him for another season, I believe.
0: Yeah. So, anyway, but Hill's just amazing. So, you know, we'll see. It's a long season. They're going to lose games, and tonight they lost a game. So tomorrow they what's the story, and can you give us a scoreboard?
2: All right, let's.
1: Actually,
2: right.
1: Do we have to take a break?
2: Oh, we went past it. Oh, Mark, no one does a CBB like you. So
1: yeah.
0: All right, so let's hear it, Mark.
1: All right,
0: and I'll give you the countdown. All right.
1: Okay.
0: 3, 2, 1.
1: Okay, Laurel Hill West presents Nurture with Nature, the Circular Patterns of Nature on Saturday, July 18th from 3 to 5 p.m. This workshop pays homage to the traditional Sanskrit creation of mandalas, circular patterns representing the universe. 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That's another note from the RDV Community Bulletin Board Sports Page. It's back right after this.
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0: All right, we're back here at Sports Page here on the Delaware Valley Radio Network. We are talking Phillies, Major League Baseball.
2: Yep, I got a scoreboard for you.
0: And after we do that, I want to ask you: with all this all around play, is the pressure off the Phillies to go get that right-handed bat we keep hearing about, and that extra pitching? Has it eased that tension to you guys to get the extra relief pitcher?
2: I still think they need that. They need that reliever. They still need that.
0: What about the bats?
2: With
0: Hill coming in here, and really he can play anywhere, right?
1: Well, and they also, I heard they also signed Tommy Pham to a minor league contract. So that's telling me that...
0: Explain to our audience who Tommy Pham is.
1: He's a veteran.
2: I think he recently played for the Padres?
1: I think he was last with the... I'm going to look it up. But I think he was last with the Mets organization here. So let me see here. Since 2026, looks like so he was last with the New York Mets. I don't know if he ever got called up, but.
0: That's not a big deal. We'll get back to that in a little bit.
2: All right, got the scoreboard. In the sixth inning, speaking of the Padres, they are trailing the LA Dodgers 10-1 at the Murph. Petco Park. Did I just say the Murph? Wow.
1: It used to be Jack Murphy Stadium.
2: Showing my age. Anyway, so Dodgers handling their business tonight. They lead the Padres 10-1. Padres about to bat in the bottom of the sixth. Same goes for the Braves and San Francisco Giants. Giants about to bat in the bottom of the sixth. They have a 5-0 lead at what used to be Candlestick. I don't even know what it is now, and I'm not even going to make an attempt to even decipher that. Anyway, the Athletics and Angels, they are in the top of the fourth. The A's with a 1-0 lead in that contest. The rest of these are finals. It was the Red Sox over the Yanks, 4-1. And it was the Astros over the Dodgers. I'm sorry, the Astros over the Tigers, 8-6.
0: Okay.
2: And, in Toronto at Sky Dome or Rogers Center, it was the Rangers edging the Blue Jays, 7-4. It was the White Sox over the Royals, 2-1. The Reds over the Pirates, 9-7. Pittsburgh now one game below 500 for the first, probably I think for one the first time like most of the season. They've been surprising a lot of people. So right now the Pirates and Reds at the bottom of the NL Central. Rays double up on the D-backs, 4-2. In 10, it was the Nats over the Orioles, 4-3. The Guardians edge the Mariners 4-3 at the Jake by the Lake. Cubs over the Brew Crew 8-2. Colorado with their 33rd win of the season. They're a much better ball club, even though they're 17 under 500. Much more respectable than what they put out there a year ago. Rockies defeat the Twins 8-5. And the Florida Marlins, I'm sorry, the Miami Marlins, they defeat the St. Louis Cardinals 5-1. Tomorrow, Jesus Luzardo gets the start for the Fightin' Phils, and Sionel Perez for the Metropolitans. He will get the start tomorrow, although it seems like it may be a bullpen game for them. And then the Phils return home, 3 against the Pittsburgh Pirates, including a fireworks night, I believe, on June 30th.
1: Yeah, and June 30th and July 1st.
2: Oh, July 1st, yep.
1: Yes.
2: So, and I believe they do have another, set at home.
1: So it's a 4-game series this week against the Pirates, Monday, Tuesday, Wednesday, and Thursday. Off day on Friday, and then a 3-game series, which will start on July 4th in Kansas City against the Royals. So it's a Saturday, Sunday, and Monday 3-game set. Yes, another Friday off day.
2: And that's kind of interesting. You don't see too many Friday off days, if at all. That's kind of a rarity, that's for sure.
1: Oh, yeah, it is.
0: If somebody wants to get the minor league baseball scoreboard together while we switch gears maybe to the Philadelphia 76ers, they had their draft here. I think they only had one pick in the entire draft, and that was in the first round. They grabbed another guard. He looks like the exact same guy they traded to the OKC, Jared McCain. And this kid's name is... LeBaron Pylon Jr. And he appears to be a good the rating of him is, while Pylon appears to be a good value pick at this point, it's an odd fit for a Philly backcourt that suddenly feels a bit light with him. Tyrese Maxey and B.J. Edgecombe. Pylon is a shifty score-first point guard who blossomed into one of the best guards in college basketball as a sophomore. He doubled his scoring output with buttery floaters, a deceptive handle, and a feel for running an offense, while also beginning to shore up the shooting questions that once clouded his projection. But Pylon is also a below-the-rim athlete and is listed under 180 pounds. So some people have already compared his look on the basketball court to Allen Iverson. Because it was Allen Iverson, you know, his uniform just sort of hung on him. He was so skinny and little, but he was a phenom, you know, on the court. Obviously, he didn't shoot percentage wise very well, but he was just he was never afraid to shoot. He was never afraid to go at the basket. Probably why his career didn't go as long as maybe he would have wanted it, because he was so banged up and he never really came up with a big outside shot that he could hit consistently. But he was a warrior for sure. This kid may be a little bit better at shooting, but I don't think he's overall a better player than that. Or he wouldn't have been picked sooner than 22nd. So he comes here. I guess, you know, we all said the Flyers and the Sixers did exactly the opposite of what people think they needed. I think the Sixers needed
2: They needed a big man, a power forward or a center.
0: Yeah,
2: is really what.
0: So
2: they
0: we're
2: going
0: to talk more about that. We're going to take our sponsors here at the bottom of the hour, and we'll get to that right now. We'll come back with more Sixers talk, and I have a clip from the press conference that I don't know FIFA is going to mess with after this. And they wouldn't have done it. If I played their stuff here, they're not going to do anything. It just happened to be Facebook and whatever. But anyway, here are our sponsors right now, and we'll be back after this.
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0: All right, and back at here, Sports Page, and I did mention that Pylon is from Alabama, so he's an SEC player, you know, big-time league, and used to the spotlight, and so he was asked at his press conference, Pylon from Alabama, he was asked about, you know, what it was like to hear from the players such as Tyrese Maxey and Vijay Hedgecombe. Did they talk to him? And they did, and here he is talking about that.
5: I mean, hearing from those guys is definitely special. You know, those, you know, two of the guys that was, you know, two of the, you know, best guards on one of the, you know, best teams in the East. But, you know, just like now talking with those guys, it's just like it was really very important for me just to hear from them and Tyrese and, you know, Vijay, just because, you know, I watched those guys play all season long. And then one thing I'll say about those guys, they just competitors. So really just for me being able to come in and compete and just like, you know, bring it to the level that those guys did, you know, Vijay, especially his first year, just like hearing what the things he went through and just like from Max being able to learn from somebody that's a, you know, really great player and really, you know, a superstar in our league. So just like those guys, definitely, you know, a combination of a great mix, and just like adding me is definitely, you know, just getting to that level, like being able to compete every day with those guys, definitely going to be special.
0: And so, yeah, so they're already talking, and that's a good thing, right? And now the Knicks and OKC, who won the last two NBA championships, were kind of guard-centric teams.
2: Yeah, they were.
0: They weren't depending on, like, some Joel Embiid-type player. The Knicks maybe a little bit more, but they were Jalen Brunson and Shea. SGA was incredible for OKC. MVP of the league 2 years in a row, and he was a big guard.
2: Oh, yes.
0: So I think maybe that's what they're trying to do. Is that there's not much they can do with Paul George. And
2: here's the problem with the Sixers. What did them in most of the season was the offensive rebounds they kept giving up on the defensive side of the defensive end of the floor. What have they done to address that?
0: Yeah, I'd like to see, like, the kid Hartenstein from OKC. I heard maybe available. So the big center for them, and so he was with the Knicks for a while, and he's a great rim guy. So I think they're going to probably try to do that in free agency. It would make sense, right? And
2: I don't think you're like. Andre Drummond did everything he could, but he's an older player, and I don't think he's coming back. I don't think you're. And who's the other guy? Odin? Bona. Yes.
1: Adem Bona.
0: And they're not going to.
2: Like, you may as well bring back B-Ball Paul while you're at it, you know?
0: I would take D-Ball Paul. I always liked him.
2: Yeah, Paul Reed.
0: So, trying to see which. Guys that are out there, and it's nothing here that's going to wet your whistle here. You know, there's no Giannis is out here. His little brother's available, but he's not going to help the Sixers. And so Bogdanović is out there. He's a guard, though. When I see a name that's a name, you know, see if there's anybody there that would help them. And, you know, they need... you know, Hunter Dickinson, that doesn't get you anything, right? You know, so I don't know who they're going to. Andre Drummond is technically a free agent. He's listed there. So I love the guy. But like you said, he is not a...
2: He's an aging player. Like, he can only give you so many minutes a game at this point. And then Embiid, with this load management and, like, not being able to play back-to-back games, the Sixers need to address the rebounding woes that cost them game after game after game.
0: DeAndre Ayton played with the Lakers. He's out there. He was the first player taken in the draft 8 years ago. And he's available. So I don't know. They're going to have to address it either through trade. What do they have to trade? We'll see. This is the new AG, and let's see what he can do, right? And so, but the league is sort of leaning towards guard-centric. And if he was the best player available, they had to take him, right? You can't take
2: I don't disagree with that.
0: A seven-footer in the first round that's really – somebody shouldn't even be drafted, you know, or a second rounder.
2: Yeah, you can't take you can't waste your pick on a 7 foot stiff.
0: But he was the most talented guy there.
2: Agreed.
0: They got to take him and build up assets. I think it was just the Jerry McCain thing was that he was trying to get out of the tax. He was approaching, I guess, the end of his rookie contract. They were going to have to pay him, and now it's OKC's problem, you know, which they'll take because he helped them a lot, you know, and so. But we'll see. But that was an interesting. Pick.
2: But they need to build around Maxey and Edgecombe at this point. They cannot rely on Embiid.
0: No.
2: All I know is they saddle them with a burdensome salary as the same with Paul George. You know, so they're not giving you much productivity on the floor. Yeah. And so you're going to kind of have to suffer through their contracts and get them and wait till they're off the books. And that's, unfortunately, you got some time. You got to wait on that.
0: Yeah. So we'll see. But who did the I'm trying to see here who did the NHL, Flyers picked up. They had a bizarre. What was the thing we said about the Flyers that they needed to do? And that was to get scoring, right? Because that was they had a good defense.
1: Mm-hmm.
0: And I thought they had their goalie, right? Isn't that what we were saying, right?
1: Right.
0: So what did they do? They went out and they picked two defensemen and two goalies in their first four picks. And then, did it refer to the professionals? Well, maybe they know more than we do. But, yeah, you haven't won a Stanley Cup in over half a century. So is this why they
2: we might be waiting. Yeah, well, we might be all dead and buried by the time they win another one.
0: How about it? So you have they picked up Maxime Solovsky with the 27th overall pick in the first round. Solovsky spent the 25-26 season with the London Knights of the Ontario Hockey League. OHL, where he recorded 2 goals, 6 assists, 8 points, and a plus one Q rating. He also appeared in 5 postseason games in 2024-25. He's 6'7", 238. Played his first season in North America with the Atlantic Coast Academy. So this guy doesn't have a whole lot of experience. This is somebody that they are going to, I guess, build with the future. But that is a... Who would have thought that the Flyers would draft somebody who is 4 inches taller than their first-round draft pick?
1: You want to know something? I'm going to tell you something about the Flyers. It just seems this defenseman that they draft, okay, he's huge. Okay, I get it. I understand it. However—
0: You're not going to see him next year.
1: Right. You can't shy away from players who are not that tall. I mean— you know what? This thing with, you know, this player not having, you know, size and all that. You know what? Let me tell you. If he can play, guess what? It doesn't matter if he's 6'1", 5'9". It doesn't matter. What the Flyers just don't seem to understand is, like, they're so worried about size. About, you know, players lacking size. You know what?
0: Well, this kid's only 17 years old.
1: I understand he's only 17 years old. But you know what? They need scoring, too.
0: Yeah, they weren't doing it through this draft, so they must have some reason for it. The second pick was only... He was old man. He was 18 years old. Brett Lisk is also a defenseman. But he had, had a little bit more offensive productivity. But with their 62nd pick overall, they took goaltender, an 18-year-old goaltender called named Martin. Why can't they give us some names? Like, Brad Lisk was okay.
1: I mean, how many goaltenders do the Flyers have in their organization? I mean,
0: well, they picked Martin Prislevic, and then with the with their 120th overall pick, they picked another goaltender called Marek Shinicka, 17-year-old. And so they have, it's like, talk about, what are they called, daddy daycare with the Phillies. This is some serious youth here. 3 17-year-olds and an 18-year-old. So they're going really young. So we'll see. But anyway, that was the whole thing with the Flyers. Not very exciting.
1: No, I mean, you know what? It's going to be interesting to see what the Flyers do this offseason. So they got all the salary cap space, and you know what? If I was a Flyers fan right now, you know what? I'll give them a pass this year for, like, okay, we made the playoffs. You know, we're excited. Okay, nobody expected us to make the playoffs. So I'll give them a pass for that. But next year, uh-uh. You know what? The goal now should be to make the playoffs. The goal now should be improve the team. You know what? You can't just keep putting off, adding talent. You just cannot do that anymore. You
0: so
1: know what?
0: It has
1: what?
0: To be a third-round appearance next year because they made it past the first round against Hall of Famer Crosby and the Pittsburgh Penguins. I mean, that wasn't anything to sneeze at.
1: This team cannot get comfortable, just being satisfied with going to the playoffs. Those days now are over. This rebuilding has got to be, finished. It's time to accelerate this to the next level now.
0: Well, what forward is out there? If you're going to say that, what forward is out there that they can get in free agency? Do you have a name?
1: Well, it doesn't necessarily have to be
0: say,
1: free agency.
0: I mean, I'll go back to the Ray Roach, Monday night show he did once, and somebody said, "Well, why can't you have a 6'6", tight end, 275, and catch and block and all this stuff?" And he says, "Well, if you know who he is, let me know." Because we'd love to have one,
1: But
0: so,
1: you can't. But you also have options.
0: But who
1: to make
0: is out
1: trades.
0: There for them? Do you know anybody? Any free agent? Any hockey player or a team that has a player that you think that they might want to draft? I mean, in football, we do it all the time. They, people knew that AJ Brown was disgruntled, so people made offers for him.
1: Well, I think the free agency class is not that enticing. However,
0: who do you have any names?
1: I don't have any names off the top of my. I haven't, had the opportunity. We're having.
2: Well, how about Alex Ovechkin?
0: Washington.
1: Yeah,
2: he's a free agent. He's available,
0: and he's what, 45?
2: Well, guess what? I'd rather have him in his last year than most of these guys in their prime.
0: Yeah.
2: So
0: he's not coming here.
2: Patrick Lane, Montreal, a right winger. He's available.
0: How many points did he have last year?
2: I can look it up just for you.
0: He does. The top Flyers guy didn't break 70 points overall. They didn't, and the people who led the league had around double that, almost double that. They desperately need scoring. They have a good defense. They have their goalie. They've obviously stockpiled with youth for the future.
1: Well, they've accumulated. That's what I'm saying. That's what I'm trying to say. They've accumulated all these assets, all these draft picks. And you would think that they would use some of these assets to make trades to add talent to this team.
0: Well, they plan to. So,
1: well, I know
0: and
1: Danny.
0: If we're having a hard time here figuring out who they go after. The only thing the Flyers might be having the same, like, who can they can't just make, use up those assets just for the sake of using them.
1: Well, that's
0: up.
1: What Danny Breyer said prior to the draft, the other day. He said, we're not going to make trades.
0: Somebody can break 100 points in a season.
1: We're not going to make trades just for the sake of making
2: trades.
1: Well,
2: it's not him, yeah. Well, yeah, he was injured. So last year he must have been injured because he didn't play much, but the year before he had in 52 games, 20 goals, 13 assists.
0: Yeah, that's not lighting the lamp here, you know, so there's not much out there. So the Flyers are going to have a tough time. They're going to have to pry a player away from another team. And so who are the two brothers that are now united?
1: Oh, the Tkachuks.
0: Yeah. So you got to find a situation like that. So,
1: Danny Briere cannot be afraid to use some of these assets to get the right player. Like I said, you don't make trades for the sake of it, but if that right player is there that you can get, you know, value in return, I mean, you got to go for it.
0: Yeah.
1: You can't
0: be
1: afraid at this point.
0: I'm sure he is. But we have to take a break. We will be back after this on Sports Page.
2: Trevor Zegras, a Flyer, is also a restricted free agent.
0: Yeah. All right. We're going to take a break. We'll talk more when we get back after this on Sports Page on the Delaware Valley Radio Network.
6: 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He started a business. He failed. He ran for Congress. He lost. He was nominated for vice president. He lost again. But he knew only those who never tried are the real losers. And Abraham Lincoln was no loser. 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
0: Hey, welcome back. This is Sports Page here on the Delaware Valley Radio Network. I'm Al Thompson here with Mark After Dark and Chris Burden. What more could you ask
2: for? Yes, sir.
0: And Chris is wide awake.
2: Lots of fun.
0: Like I said, we're done with hockey. We're just going to leave that alone.
2: Trevor Zegras' numbers last season. I played all 81 games, 26 goals, 41 assists, 67 points
0: for
2: the Flyers.
0: Right. I said that he's the top guy.
2: He's a restricted free agent.
0: Right. Maybe they need to do better than that, but we don't know who that is.
2: But I think with that experience under his belt, he's projecting upward.
0: Some of these players are. There's no question, and success breeds confidence. The fact that they have good defense, good goaltending,
2: and success breeds success.
1: And Dan Vlahos is on the verge of getting a 5-year contract extension, which they cannot announce until July 1st or after July 1st.
0: Okay,
1: but. So their goaltending tandem is basically set. I mean, they acquired Jordan Wall from the Toronto Maple Leafs for Sam Ersson. And by the way, Sam Ersson did not last very long in Toronto. He was just recently traded again to the Ottawa Senators. So
0: okay.
1: Sam Ersson on the move again.
0: The right now, the Birds are on hiatus. Time of the year where coaches just... You know, go to bed every night saying, please don't get into a car at 10:30 at night and go 130 miles an hour. You know what I mean?
1: Yeah.
0: Like Nolan Smith did. That's the last thing you need these guys doing, anything dumb like that. But most of the players they have on this team, and Nolan Smith is a good kid. It just horrible choice that night. But anyway, they just hope nothing happens. And they can all show up at camp on July 28th, which is when camp opens. But we're going to do a couple spotlights here. One of them is Dontayvion Wicks was brought here by Sean Mannion from the
1: Green Bay Packers.
0: Correct. And, he's kind of, new coaches, whether it's a coordinator or a head coach, they like to bring in a guy from their previous team that was kind of their go-to guy that's kind of a translator for them, maybe if they're in the locker room and maybe something got misunderstood at practice, he can kind of rear in everybody, that kind of role. So he was asked about a week and a half ago about how Sean Mannion may have played a part in him coming here. And here is Dontayvion Wicks talking about that.
8: Oh, yeah, Sean.
9: How you ended up here?
8: I was with Sean for a while at Green Bay. And me and Sean built a relationship, just like Coach Mahaffey. Those two guys, we built a relationship, and I felt like, that relationship play a big part in things. So, I felt like that was a big part of the reason why, the trust for me to be here and them to bank on me. I feel like that was with some trust from building up with Sean and Coach Mahaffey. So, yeah.
9: Having a background in this style.
0: And so do you think, from what you've seen and heard, do you think that Sean Mannion has really kind of hit it off with these guys?
1: Oh yeah,
2: I think so. There's no question about it. The way Hurts is speaking of him too, it's, and the fact that Dontayvion Wicks is here, that speaks volumes. That what he thinks of Sean Mannion as a coach.
0: Well, and Sean Mannion thought enough of him to
2: correct
0: get the Eagles to bring him in. So I think you're going to see, you're not going to have a superstar in AJ Brown, but I think that. I think it could make Jalen Hurts a better quarterback.
2: You're going to see more balance.
0: You're going to see him, and he can just play football. His offensive line is can't get any worse than it was with injuries. At least two of the three of the guys who were injured most of the year are going to be as close as they're ever going to get to 100%, and that would be Cam Jurgens and Lane Johnson are fine. There's still a few question marks left about Landon Dickerson if he's going to be okay. But we'll find that out, I guess, in training camp because you couldn't really tell. And he was not made available to anybody. Lane Johnson and Cam Jurgens were. So, here is Dontayvion Wicks talking about Quinyon Mitchell was asked about him and said that Wicks is really undervalued as a receiver, that he's been impressed so far.
2: I agree.
0: And Wicks said, he was asked about that, getting it from Quinyon Mitchell, who is now an all-pro. He's not just Pro Bowl. He's an all-pro Super Bowl champion cornerback. So Wicks was asked, getting that compliment from him, to talk about it.
8: I mean, I don't really look at it like that. I feel like it's just by the ops. But coming from a guy like that, Quinyon, I feel like he a dog. He's helped me getting better, from just – playing three times against each other and, going over the film and watching him, studying tendencies of good DBs, and what you want and what you're looking at. And now that I'm here, with him going against him every day, it's iron on iron. And I feel like so far, he ain't got me better.
9: You mentioned you're asking.
0: And so, yeah, these guys are iron sharpening iron. If they think he's, that good of a receiver. And then you have, one guy that I've been seeing in I've been at the practices is Reek Woolen. I mean, wait till Eagles fans and everybody gets to see this guy in an Eagles uniform out there on the field and the way that he just covers. And I think we talked about this a couple of weeks ago, watching him outside at the OTAs. And where he picked off Jalen Hurts on a play, where we were saying, I was there with Chris Murray, and I said, let's watch you know, number two on this play and see what happens. And we'll tell you what happens after this message here on Sports Page on the Delaware Valley Reader Network.
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0: And welcome back.
1: We're back.
0: We're back.
1: We're back.
0: We're back. And I'm telling you, Reek Woolen, when people see him play, when that 6'4 guy with a wingspan that you just can't believe is a cornerback, goes out there and he covers. And like I said, at that practice, we you know, the ball gets snapped. It's not inside. It's outside. So it's a full 11 on 11. And he just floated across the middle and picked off Hurts like it was nothing. And then when he covers guys, he dwarfs Devonta Smith, but Devonta Wicks scored a touchdown on him, and was kind of impressive to everybody watching. So Wicks was asked about scoring that touchdown and his evaluation of Wallen.
8: Reek, another one of those guys that, you know, good corner, instincts. So you got to be on it when you're going against him. You know, and that's what I love about our defense. You know, they don't have a fall off. So anybody you're going against, you got to be on it. So, I feel like I have a little bit of both, physicality and footwork. So use it whenever I need to, you know, and going against a guy like Reek that's long, you know, he'll grab. So you got to be physical and getting out, because, you know, refs ain't calling every play. So, you know, it's fun going against a guy like Reek, because now you don't know what's coming. When you get to the top of the route, he got footwork and, you know, he big. So he trusts his hands. So, you know, I think that helped me out. You know, so now I got a gist of what I want to do, you know, when I'm going against him, and that made me better, so.
0: Yeah, so I really like this secondary with Reek Woolen. There's some people still starting to think that you know, letting Reek Blankenship walk might have been a mistake. But when you've got Reek Woolen, Kelly Ringo's been looking really good so far. Andrew Makuba, remember, got hurt in the Kansas City game after picking off Patrick Mahomes.
1: Right.
0: On a ball that kind of bounced off of Kelsey.
2: Yeah, it did, yeah.
0: But right place, right time, nose for the ball. Reek Blankenship had that nose for the ball. So I think Andrew Makuba coming back has probably made them feel that they could let Reek Blankenship walk away. And he really didn't get that big of a contract, so you're kind of wondering what that was all about. Of course, they still have a situation going on with Jalen Carter. You know, it seems like there's something going on. They may be floating trades with him. The fact that they brought in Jonathan Greenard, do you guys think that they may be shopping Jalen Carter rather than pay him?
2: I think they just they're trying to make him have a prove it year and then pay him next year.
0: Well, he may not go for that because he kind of held out already.
2: I know. Well, you're exchanging one, like you're trading one distraction for another one.
1: You know, if I were Jalen Carter, you know what I would do? I would just come in this year, you know, prove to the organization that, hey, you know, I can be an all-pro, elite, player, and you know what? Earn your money. Earn your money by going out there and performing like an all-pro. Simple as that. And stop whining.
0: He's not whining. He's not.
2: No, he hasn't been whining at all. He's been professional.
0: But the reason why that he wasn't at OTAs, there's one narrative that he was still rehabbing his shoulders, which definitely bothered him last year. There's another narrative that it was an in-house holdout that he didn't want to play because he's got, this huge payday coming. And if he was out there in OTAs and something crazy like happened with the Phillies right fielder, right, Garcia, and you throw something out and you're out for the year and he's on a contract year, I can understand the games they're playing, whatever, but he's not been complaining at all. He really hasn't.
1: Okay, he's not complaining, but what I'm saying overall to any player out there, like who's in a contract year, you know what? Go out there.
0: It's $100 million on the line. That's a lot of money.
1: Oh, yeah.
0: Guaranteed money.
1: But,
0: what we're talking about
1: here. It's obvious that, like in this case with Jalen Carter, the Eagles are probably saying, hey, Jalen, go out there and prove yourself.
0: Yeah. Well, here is Jonathan Greenard, who they think is going to be spectacular. They gave him a $100 million contract, right? And so
2: the Eagles seem to take care of the talent outside the organization before they take care of theirs from within.
0: Overall, I mean, I can go through and give you 10 off the top of my head where they paid him the draft picks that they paid in advance: Devonta Smith, Landon Dickerson, Cam Jurgens. They all paid these guys. They've been paying Lane Johnson forever.
1: Well, they gave A.J. Brown an extension.
0: A.J. Brown got a big extension ahead of time. He didn't come here. He didn't leave here because of money. What's his name?
1: Landon Dickerson got an extension?
0: Yeah. A huge extension.
1: Yeah.
2: Yes, he did, yeah.
0: $84 million extension. And so the left tackle.
1: And Jordan Davis has got an extension.
0: And Jordan Mulata got an extension. Jordan Davis got an extension. They pay their guys ahead of time. That's why they're always ahead in the cap, because they identify the player as being someone they want for their future. Had they identified Jalen Carter as that guy, that's still a little up in the air.
1: Yeah.
0: So did they pick up Jonathan Greenard for that? But anyway, here is Grenard's talking about his first impressions of the Eagles defense.
13: Yeah, just during the OTA period, I mean, they work as a championship team, attention to details there. We're working our tails off. I mean, even after practice, we're doing extra drills just to make sure we're all on the same page, communication. Just the relentlessness of the guys, the humbleness of the guys, obviously having achieved certain things that they've already won in the Super Bowl. So it's all about now just getting these guys to challenge themselves to get back there again. When you get up to that highest point, it's a new motivation you got to find now. Obviously, you want to get back there, but, during these days when it's the dog days, just to see how they just want to continuously work to get back there, and they're not going to settle for nothing less. It's infectious. So you either get with the program or you get left. So that ain't hard for me. I just get out there and work my tail off with them boys.
0: Guy's impressive when he talks. I like him a lot already, and he just what little you've heard. What are your thoughts of Greenard?
1: Oh, I if I was Vic Fangio right now, I'm doing jumping jacks just so excited to have a player who I think he's going to elevate his game to another level.
0: Well, he's Vic Fangio. He talks about what he likes about Vic Fangio. Here it is. And he reveals something about himself and his future, even past his playing days. Here is Jonathan Greenard.
13: Vic's great. He's an old school coach, but can dial it up at any point in time. Been around the game, seen a lot of games, seen it transform to what it is today. He's going to keep you on your toes. It just makes you get back into the book and understand, why things correlate with each other. Certain plays, why are they called against certain people? But I love football, so I just love being in a new system to where I can just learn and see, okay, this is how he thinks, what his philosophy is. But Vic's been great. I continue to just try to pick his brain so I can add to my little defense coordinator bag a little bit eventually when it comes to that time. But he's great.
0: to my little defensive coordinator back.
2: Yeah.
0: That's interesting, right?
1: Mm-hmm.
0: What are his plans? But he did go on to say that he doesn't necessarily want to be a coach. Because coaching, if you coach in the NFL, your life is turned over to the team. You're there all the time. It's 24/7. I mean, it's just you just get no time off. And some people like that kind of lifestyle. Others don't. He says he wants to be more like a Harry Roseman, where he picks the players and he puts the rosters together. That was really interesting for a guy this young to be thinking that far ahead. And you can tell that he's got the football chops, so to speak, right?
2: Yeah.
0: And here is him talking about he was asked about Jalix Hunt. Jalix Hunt looks like sometimes can look like a freak of nature. He does. Some of the things he does, like his pick six against the Vikings last year, he's a defensive end. He just he rolls out like he's a safety and, just, and rolls right into the end zone. Nobody could catch him, you know. So here is Jonathan Grenard talking about Jalix Hunt.
13: Jalix is like a freak of like he's an athlete, and I think that's the part where when I seen him when we played obviously last year, he got a pick six on us in Minnesota. That was pretty crazy. But he's an athlete, and how like young he is, and like where his game could really go is crazy. He's making certain pass rush moves. I'm like, man, this kid, like he is the athletic bend that you can't really teach. It's just natural for him. He has a natural feel for the game. And I mentioned the athlete. He obviously led the team in picks. So you see him, he had a pick yesterday. So it's just like him doing these things, it doesn't surprise me because I've always watched him when I was in Minnesota. I always watch everybody. But he's been as advertised. So I'm excited to see what he can do this year, too, for sure.
0: This guy is like, you know, I thought, what are they going to do without N'Kobe Dean? You know, this big voice on the defense. That's a big voice.
2: Yes, it is.
0: You know what I mean? So I wish everybody could, you know, we have these little clips you see of these guys. But when you're down there all the time, week after week after week after week, and you get to meet these guys and listen to them just talk. And what it's like when we're not around and tough times are going on and the way these guys can talk and talk teams, you know, a guy that's having a rough time, listening to him, you follow me? They need those guys in the locker room. You know, Lane Johnson's always had that role.
2: I don't
0: always agree with Lane Johnson's decisions outside of the locker room sometimes, but in the locker room, there's nobody better. Jason Kelce had a huge role like that. But they need to keep replenishing those big voices in the locker room. And let's see, Reek Woolen sounds like it. You know, just listen to him talk. But the thing is that he has an immature side to him. Remember, he can't run over the other team and gloat in their faces. You're going to get a flag like he almost blew that NFC Championship game last year, you know, for Seattle. What are your thoughts?
2: I'll tell you what. I think there's going to be a drastic improvement in the pass rush this season.
0: You think I have my doubts about Nolan Smith. He had
2: so
0: that one
2: I.
0: big run. When they won the Super Bowl, he did, and he was not afraid to come up big in big games. But since then,
2: I don't think he's in the picture long term.
0: I don't think he is either.
2: And I think that's really why you got to address Jalen Carter, like whether it's now or
0: trade it to
2: later.
0: Oakland for Max Crosby for this year.
1: I tell you what,
0: if you were the Oakland Raiders. If you're a young team, Jalen Carter hasn't gotten his. He's still on his rookie contract, technically.
2: I wouldn't know.
0: Would you take that trade?
2: Jalen Carter is a generational talent. I wouldn't trade him.
0: I know it was Max Crosby, but Max Crosby is at the end of his
2: season. Yes, he is.
1: I would trade Nolan Smith for Max Crosby
0: in a heartbeat. Who wouldn't? I mean, yeah, that's.
1: I wouldn't. Yeah, I agree with Chris. I wouldn't want to trade Jalen Carter because.
2: Jalen Carter's like a Reggie White type of impact defensive player.
1: Listen. If you were acquiring Max Crosby, right, look at the defensive line that you would have.
0: I mean, Max Crosby, the Eagles would send a Nolan Smith and say first-round draft pick and 2 second-round draft pick because they've stockpiled them, right? And I would do that. Trade in a minute.
1: I mean, Jalen Carter, Max Crosby, Jordan Davis, Grenard. You can't get any better of a defense than what you would potentially have. And you know, and out. You know, speaking of contract extensions, I think the next one that's going to get a contract extension, Moro Ojomo. I think he's next. I think he's next in line to get a contract extension. He's slid into that Milton Williams role, you know, very nicely, and he's getting better and better. I mean, if you look at the young, like some of the young players they have drafted. I mean, Ojomo, Jalix Hunt. They're getting better and better. And that's what makes the, you know, the future so bright on defense for the Eagles is that Howie is finding all this talent.
0: Yeah, and he's had that magic touch on defense. He's lost his touch with picking up.

0: He was okay, but he wasn't a great backup. He didn't come in and do things like, who was it, Wisniewski did, or Halaputi Vaitai. Remember, those guys came in, and they won a Super Bowl with these backups.
1: Yeah,
0: and they were good players. Brett Toth was a backup. I mean, he played like one, and he was your best backup.
1: Yeah,
0: and he wasn't anything to write home about.
2: He was a turnstile. Remember, like
0: there were games where he really struggled.
2: He almost had Jalen Hurts obliterated against the Rams.
0: He played his best when he had the week to prepare. When he knew ahead of time that he was going to start for somebody who was hurt, like with Landon Dickerson was out. Those games, but when he had to go in cold, was when I think he struggled personally. You know, and then you had so there was nobody else that they felt comfortable going with after that. You know, and they had subs over the last couple of years that they did well with, but it seemed like Howie Roseman wasn't getting the picks, and also Jeff Stoutland, whatever magic he had with these players and igniting or pulling something out of them, just wasn't happening. And then the tush push ended up with three guys in an infirmary, so that led to him being demoted. He didn't like being demoted, and then the relationship collapsed, and he's gone. You know, so but they all seem to like Cooper because Lane Johnson, you heard him, he played the game. Yeah, I have a lot of respect for him. So sometimes, even though you loved him, you know, they loved the guy. They really did. But maybe that after time.
2: But sometimes
0: works against the team.
2: You need a different voice, you know?
0: Yeah. So the Jordan Mailata. Would go on. Now, he didn't play high school or college football here. And I said to him directly, with three of us were having like an informal conversation with no tape recorders once last year. And he didn't get picked for the Pro Bowl, but he made second team All Pro. That had him with Andy Harmon. And there's a bias out there. And I said, do you think that because you didn't play high school and college football here, that there is a bias out there? Perhaps not with the media, because they picked you to be All Pro, right? Because that's who picks their All Pro teams. But the fans, other players, you know, coach, whatever, there's a combination of it. Could it be possible that there was a bias against him? And he said, yeah, it might have been. You never know. And so he should have been at Pro Bowl at least once so far, you know. But did that. But he would put him, when the introductions came and they put the, you know, they show their headshots on the screen when the game starts. Here's the starting lineup. Here's the starting whatever. And they would get to, and they would always see like so-and-so Michigan State. So-and-so Alabama, so-and-so Penn State, whatever, right? And they would get to Jordan Mailata and would say, where'd you go to school? He goes, Stellan University. You know, that's how much they like the guy.
1: Yeah.
0: You know, so I a long-winded story to get to a finish there. But perhaps that worked against them in the long run, that it was a time for a change. Because I think the injuries really bothered the owner, maybe. You got $84 million. You go across those three guys, you got, what, God knows how much money with Lane Johnson, right? That's off the charts. $84 million with Landon Dickerson, another $65 million with Cam Jurgens, and they can't, their back, their knees, their everything's all banged up, and they're going to foreign countries to get treatment. That would sit pretty bad with me if I had to fork out this kind of money, right? Because most of that money is guaranteed.
3: You know, it's rare these days that an assistant coach lasts as long as Jeff Stoutland did.
0: Yeah, no, he was great,
3: and he was great
0: somewhere else.
3: Yeah,
0: know? So
3: you know, over time, you know, sometimes that voice gets a little stale,
0: and
3: it's
0: it may
3: time
0: not be
3: to...
0: intentional. It was like with the Phillies with Topper, right? They all
3: right.
0: love Topper, right?
3: But
0: at one point,
3: yeah,
0: it wasn't working. So anyway, we're going to take a break. We will be back with more after this on Sports Page on the Delaware Valley Radio Network.
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0: There we go. The Historical Society of Montgomery County will celebrate Hancock Day on Friday, July 3rd from 10 a.m. to noon at Montgomery Cemetery, located at 1 Hartranft Avenue in Norristown. Author Barbara Franco will discuss her book, Gettysburg Surgeons, and the day will include tours of the historic Montgomery Cemetery. There is no charge to attend. 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That's another note from the RDV Community Bulletin Sports Page. Is back right after this.
1: He was just a teenager when his father died in a robbery. 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Through his loss, Jerry Siegel imagined a new hero. His imagination created Superman. Imagination. 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
2: And welcome back. Here is Sports Page here on the Delaware Valley Radio Network. Do we have any more scoreboards?
0: Well, we got the minor league scoreboard here.
2: Yes. And we also have the World Cup scoreboard. You want to give us that, Chris?
3: Mm-hmm.
2: Go ahead.
0: Okay, yeah, I'll get the minor league scoreboard.
2: Minor league scoreboard.
0: All right. So, Reading over Altoona by a score of 14-5. It was the Lehigh Valley Iron Pigs over Syracuse 8-6. Clearwater over the Jupiter.
2: Clearwater.
0: Yeah, over the Jupiter.
2: Clearwater.
0: Hammerheads by a score of 17-6. Almost like a football score there. The Brooklyn Cyclones over the Jersey Shore Blue Claws 9-1. It was the Frederick Keys over the Wilmington Blue Rocks by a score of 4-3. The West Virginia Black Bears over the Trenton Thunder 6-0. And the Indianapolis Indians over the Scranton Wilkes-Barre Rail Riders by a score of 4-3. I almost couldn't read my own writing there. How about that? So that is the minor league scoreboard. Chris has the World Cup scoreboard.
2: The World Cup scoreboard.
3: All right, in the 62nd minute.
2: In the 66th, what?
3: In
2: what?
3: Kansas City, yes.
2: Who?
0: Who?
2: What'd you say?
3: In the second half.
2: The second half.
3: Are tied at two apiece. Argentina with a 2-1 lead over Jordan. That is being played in Arlington. The rest of these matches are finals. At Philadelphia Stadium, it was Croatia edging Ghana 2-1. It was Sucic and Vlasic scoring for Croatia, and Lukinson in the 73rd minute for Ghana. So they Croatia pulls it out in the final moments of that game. It was England shutting out Panama 2-1, 2-0, excuse me, and Bellingham. So it was
2: they're ranked
3: Jude
2: fourth
3: Bellingham,
2: in the world.
3: Jude Bellingham and Harry Kane scored in the second half, 62nd minute and the 67th minute, and that was all England needed, and they win. It was Colombia and Portugal in a scoreless draw, and it was Congo DR against Uzbekistan, and Congo seals the first ever spot in the wild in the knockouts, and they win 3-1. That is your World Cup scoreboard for tonight.
2: Okay, the bracket's starting to fill out a little bit, but whoever Belgium is playing still hasn't been decided. So I guess that's going to be decided tomorrow. Is tomorrow the last day of the group play? We're such a wealth of information here.
3: Yeah, there's only one match tomorrow, and that's South Africa versus Canada.
2: So third place may be decided after that, because a lot of the third place spots are what's missing, because it's a jumbled up people with 4 and 3 points are going to make it in, and we'll see what happens. See, all these are third place. Third place. There's 4 out of 5 that are blank, or third place. They're all third place. So that's what they're waiting on. So We'll find out everything tomorrow. But they do know that American team is playing Bosnia on Wednesday in the San Jose, but it's the San Francisco area. I don't know what they call the stadium.
3: Yeah, Santa Clara. Well, Levi Stadium.
2: Santa Clara. Yeah. Santa Clara is right there. I mean, I learned all these little things when I was driving around for a week there. You know, so it's this big loop. It's like the bay, and at the northern tip of the bay is San Francisco. At the bottom is Santa Clara and San Jose. And these little highways, you zoom around, you go over all these little bridges. There's a million tolls. So, crushed with these things. Because if you try to go around it, like hit on your GPS, you hit no tolls. It goes from a 20-minute ride to an hour and 10-minute ride because of the bay. And you have to go over bridges. So you can't go over bridges without these toll plating things. And if it's a rental car, they got you. You know what I mean?
3: Yeah, they do.
2: So in Pennsylvania, New Jersey, you can hit no tolls, and there's like a 10-minute difference, 15-minute difference. I'll take that and save a lot of money, right? But in San Francisco, you're stuck, and they end up spending like $45 in tolls during the week, zooming around there with the high school stuff and all that, you know? So it was a, what can I say? Anyway, we are down to auto racing.
0: Yes, and Rock did update the RDV Cup standing, so yes. Let me give it that real quick here. Chris, you are in the lead with 513 points. Al is second place with 506.
2: Yes.
0: Rock is at third place with 494, and guess who is in the basement?
2: You.
0: Yeah, Mark After Dark. Mm-hmm. Mark After Dark sitting in.
3: Mark is in the dark.
0: Yeah, in the dark in the bottom of the standings with 442 points.
2: Well, the race this week is going to be the Toyota Save Mart 350 at the Sonoma Raceway, and Ty Gibbs has the pole. And Carson
0: Hasavar
2: is second. We've got Kyle Larson is third. Michael McDowell is fourth. Ross Chastain is number five. Shane Van Gisbergen is sixth. Chase Briscoe is seventh. Then it's A.J. Allmendinger, then Denny Hamlin, Joey Logano, Tyler Reddick, Austin Hill, William Byron, Christopher Bell, Chris Buescher, Ryan Blaney. Then 17th is Connor Zilich. 18th is Chase Elliott all the way down here. Number 20 is Ryan Reese, 19. John Hunter Nemechek is number 20. And then my thing here ran out. No, I don't think it did. No, it doesn't.
3: Suarez, Bowman, Cindrick, Zane Smith, Herbst, Bubba Wallace, Custer, Berry, Gillian, Austin Dillon, Jones, Stenhouse Jr., Gregson, Kozlowski, and Ware all rounded out.
2: Okay, so I know you took Hasavar.
0: I did take Hasavar.
2: And Rock is second, right? He picked second?
0: He picked Shane Van Gisbergen. SVG is who Rock is going with.
2: Who are you taking? Oh, well, it's mine now.
3: It's your turn.
2: I am going to take.
3: I go last.
2: Kyle Larson.
3: Of course you are. All right, then. I will, Then I will go with pajamas. I'll go with Denny Hamlin.
2: Okay. So I have Carl Larson. You have Hasafar.
0: Mm-hmm.
2: The Ginzenberger is with Rock. And I have Carl Larson, like I said.
0: Okay, yes. Okay. I was going Kyle Larson. And Chris is going Denny Hamlin. He's going with pajamas.
3: Yeah.
2: Yeah. So we have a we're done, right? Anything else to talk about? Anything else you want to say?
3: No, the Mets fire their manager, Carlos Mendoza.
2: And, no shock there, but it's not the problem. They have a massive payroll, and they're saying, I guess, that he didn't do enough with it. And so they are going to get rid of him and hope that...
3: Well, Bo Bichette just not really tearing the cover off the ball.
2: No.
3: 254 average, 10 home runs.
2: Yeah. So it looks like it may have turned out to be a blessing in disguise for the Phillies, right?
3: Could too early to tell.
0: And by the way, the Phillies missed an opportunity to pick up ground on the Braves. The Braves lost to the San Francisco Giants 5-0.
2: Wow.
3: But yeah. The fact that they're only four games out when they were, what,
0: 11?
2: Well, they're five games in the loss column. That's what you got to go by.
3: Yeah.
2: Five games in the loss column and only four in the win column. I think they're behind them. Maybe even three. But the I think it's four. They're four in the win column. They're behind, but five in the loss column after this loss tonight.
0: Yeah.
2: They were six going into that game.
0: Right.
2: So, they've gotten back into the race. There's no question about it. And they have 80 games left, right?
0: Yeah.
2: So the Phillies are definitely in it. And the way they're playing, it's just a matter of time before they end up back in first place in the in the East.
0: Yeah.
2: That's incredible.
0: And I should mention, I was talking about the minor leagues. Andrew Painter is going to make his first start for Lehigh Valley tomorrow. So that's something you want to watch, because I think what the Phillies are probably hoping for is that Andrew Painter figures out his issues in Lehigh Valley to the point where they can bring him back up and, slide him back into that fifth starter slot. Because I don't know if there's anybody really out there that, as far as Phillies addressing, adding another rotation arm. I mean, like, the only one that you really – that comes to your mind is Tarik Skubal. But to me, the Phillies just don't really – I don't know. They really don't have the prospects that Detroit's going to be looking for. So that's going to be really difficult.
2: Yeah. So we'll see. That's going to do it for tonight. I want to thank you guys. Great show.
0: Yes.
2: And who's back next week?
0: I'm here.
2: Mark at the Dark is back here next week. Chris?
3: And I'll be here, too.
2: You'll be here, too.
3: Rock is off.
0: Yeah.
2: My name is Al Thompson.
3: All right. My name is Chris Burton. Kathy Townsend joins me on Wednesday night for primetime 70s, 80s, and more. And, of course, a semi-quincentennial 8 o'clock block comes your way.
0: I am Mark After Dark, and I will be back with a very special edition of Late Night Flashbacks this Thursday night from midnight to 2. I'm going to get you that jump start to the 4th of July holiday weekend with an all 70s show. That's right, the super sounds of the 70s. You don't want to miss it. Midnight to 2 this upcoming Thursday night here on RTV-FM. Now, don't go anywhere. Al is up next with the FM Mortician. Thank you so much for listening. 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

0: And that is a double shot of David Roan to start off tonight's show with a heavy heart. That was David Roan, An Existence, Life And. And then I opened up the show with what I guess was one of my favorite songs of him, and a loss of words, because I'm at a loss of words right now. And that's because we lost David today. David passed away after a long illness. And, he passed peacefully with his a lot of his family members around, if not all of them. And he was a kid that Rock Hoffman sent me a text today asking me, how long have you known him? And I said, since I can remember anything, because we grew up, we all have our playground days when we were 8, 9, 10 years old, when you start figuring things out why you're here and all that. And David was we played softball at Bala Playground with Jimmy, his older brother Jimmy, and a bunch of other kids. We were this gang that were down there. And you grew up with that close of, your siblings, basically, that whole group. And I eventually ended up being David's manager for David Roan and Existence. And we did some pretty big things for that most bands don't get to do. And we had 2 live broadcasts on the big station down in Philly, WMMR. And we also were on the Dance Party USA national television on USA Today with Rob Bass was the other artist on the bill that day. And there's a funny story is we had never done a lip sync thing before. You're on TV.
1: Yeah, and then Dance Party. Yeah, so Dance Party USA, that was the brainchild of Mike Nice, who brought you Dancing on Air.
0: Right.
1: And then when that locally came to its end, Dance Party USA just took it over from the same. And it was from the same location, if memory serves.
0: It was here in Philly.
2: Wasn't Andy Geary the host? I know he was host with Dancing on Air. Did he also host the Dance Party USA?
1: I think he did for a period of time.
2: Yeah, because he was an on-air radio personality too at some other radio stations as well.
1: PST.
2: Yes.
0: Well, I didn't book that. That was the only thing I didn't book. But but I was in charge of it. You know what I mean? Getting everybody there and getting it all set up, and it was, it's not as glamorous when you're there in person, you know. But you're going to be on national TV, and it's a lip synced. And so we had never done anything like that before, and we're going to set up. We're ready to go on the air. The commercials coming, are playing, and there's that little stands with the kids in it, right? And because it's Dance Party USA, right? And David says, "Oh, I got to have a microphone and a microphone stand in front of me." I go, and everybody starts barking, saying, "David, you're not really singing," and he's, "No, I have to have it here." He has a guitar in his hand and everything. So somehow I found a mic stand. That's what managers do, right? And a microphone. And I think I just grabbed some tape and taped it to the mic stand. And he was okay to go on. And I thought he did really good. We never got that big record deal, but, we had a lot of good times, played a lot of great gigs together. And I really going to miss him. So I know a lot of people in Philly will do too. So I'm going to play some more stuff tonight from David's album. We're going to do some more stuff next week, and we'll see what happens. But David Roan passed away today. I'm not sure what his exact age was, but he was no kid. I'm no kid either. And like I said, from a long illness, and I will miss him dearly. He was like a little brother, on with the show. So right now I'm going to get back to the actually I'm going to take a break, and we will continue to play in song here on the FM edition. I'm going to spice in some other David Roan material throughout the evening. I want to thank you guys for coming out here again tonight, and I'll be back with more after these messages on the FM edition on RDB.
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That's Modern Baseball from their sports CD, their first one that came out. It's been a little while since 2013. That's called The Weeknd, and that video was a smash hit all over the country. And I miss those guys. I wish they would come back and do something together, but that's probably not going to happen. Also heard from Sug Daniel, I Believe in You, from 2025. And I heard a double shot of Bricklin, The Sleeping Dream, from way back when, back in the 80s and 90s. From Bricklin 2, I played Like This. They are probably just getting off stage, or they're playing right now at the Ardmore Music Hall in Ardmore. So I'm sure everybody's having a good time there. David was singing in, I believe, is the guitar player, the drummer from the Hooters, I believe, is sitting in with them, at least part of it. Anyway, so they're probably having a great time. I wish I could see it, but we do this here. Rather be bringing you music from original bands here in the Philadelphia, Lehigh, Delaware Valley. We're going to keep going right now. I'm going to play, and this is kind of an oldie, but it's it's from 2023. It was recorded, supposedly, by the War on Drugs. Yeah, it was in 2023 at the Glastonbury event. This is the War on Drugs and Under the Pressure here on the FM Audition on the Delaware Valley Radio Network.

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0: And that is Too Far. And that was by David Roan and Simon Townsend. I guess technically they co-wrote it together. It was just a track that they put together. Ben Townsend, Simon's son, apparently plays drums on this. And they recorded it together. And I think it's a pretty cool song, but I don't think it ever appeared anywhere but on the FM Audition CD from way back in 1996. So I'm glad it's somewhere. And so David Roan, Simon Townsend, Too Far with Ben Townsend on drums. I don't think Ben's in the music business anymore, but great song. And we also heard from David's one album, and that would be Until I See You Again that he wrote. The credit is just David Roan. He wrote songs in here with Jay Davidson, Doug Grigsby, and, of course, Simon Townsend. There's a couple tracks on here. And it was one of the ones that I played earlier, Loss of Words, it was co-written with Simon Townsend. And that was kind of the hook that David had. And, of course, Doug Grigsby was a huge hook. The other band members, of course, Kenny and I'm going to mess up here because I didn't write it down. But Doug Grigsby, Kenny, obviously Larry Sacklad, Andy Kravitz, Jay Davidson, all these guys were in the band. And I'm trying to think of the backups. I can just Candy Awesome was a great singer in this band. And but David is gone. He left us Saturday afternoon. I guess it's a Sunday, so Saturday afternoon, probably around 5:30, we lost David. And through a long illness, his family was there. Jimmy Roan called me and said that he had passed. And so I believe there's going to be services at St. Matthias Church in Ballykinwood. The family has a history there. I think David's mom, Rena Roan, a great fashion designer, very successful, did a lot of renovations to the church. So they have a big connection there. So I'm sure it'll be on Facebook, on Jimmy Roan or my Facebook page if you want to attend it. But you know, some of the stories, I've known David and Jimmy through our, you know, since I remember anything. And that was back in Ballot Playground, playing there as little kids. And we'd have these softball games up on Ballot School's concrete lot. It was horrible. Or we would be down in the playground playing wiffle ball. We were there all day. It wasn't the internet. TV sucked. It was, you just went there every day. When we were little kids, you know, we're talking like 10 years old. And so, you know, we're always lifetime friends. We'd always go over to the Roan's house on Bremer Avenue, whatever. And then, you know, as you grow older, you get into different things. And we were both always into music, and I was starting to get into sports and always music. I was more of a guy that would be a roadie. One of our guys, Dennis Steele, ended up being a one of the playground guys. Would ended up being a roadie because he had a van. We were 16 by now, and for Bruce Springsteen, when he was first starting out, he was nobody, and he would drag us along. We were like, oh God, you know, but we would be his roadie to all these small clubs, and so one thing led to another, and we just kept doing that kind of stuff, always be at these clubs, the Chestnut Cabaret or the Tower Theater or whatever, and roadie for people. I think it was, I'm trying to think, David Bromberg was one we did it for. And I'm trying to think of who some of the artists that we would just be, we would just like to do that stuff and be around that scene. And Simon Townsend came to town. He had just put out that record. We were all always Who fans. Simon came to Philly and put out that album, I Am the Answer, the song. And I think he may have played the Chestnut Cabaret. And we met him there. David met him. And we ended up going on this little mini tour with him, myself and David. David, you know, I would just go and party or whatever, but help out wherever I could. But David was getting really tight with Simon. I became his guitar tech. And then Simon invited him over to England back home when that tour was over. I forget how many clubs we did, but I remember one being Asbury Park, the big club there. And it was a blast. I was still in my drinking days. I hadn't quit yet. So some of it's a fuzzy rumor, you know, but David in 1983 and 84 was got invited over to stay at the Townsend family, the Townsend, P. Townsend When he was successful, he bought a house, I guess. The bottom floor in Ealing Common was for his parents. And then they had, like, the second and third floor, I believe. Pete had rooms up there that people could stay in, musicians. It was what it was for. And if I'm remembering this correctly. And so David went over to visit with him and started writing some stuff. And then I followed over to spend a summer vacation and was welcomed by them. I mean, I met Simon's wife. He had a young son named Ben at the time. And they were really nice. And David and I, we hung out there for a while. And then we went on a tour to Ireland or whatever, came back. And then David stayed. I came home, and he was there for 2 years. I went back the following summer. I thought that David was going to be there, but they had a very short falling out. David came back to the United States. I mean, we must have crossed over the Atlantic Ocean. And I ended up hanging out there for a week and a half. Went to Wimbledon. It was the year of Live Aid. I think it was 85. And I had a ticket to Live Aid in London from Simon and his wife. They got me a ticket. And then I had a ticket here. I left that night. And got to know, Simon, nothing like not in the same breath as what David did, but that became his calling card. He really learned how to write. And when he came back, he had these songs, and those are some of the songs we're playing here. And he really learned how to, be a professional songwriter, and he was really good at it. And so we'll talk more about it maybe next week, but I just thought I'd share that with you and some of the background of it. My experiences with David, we always stayed friends. We drifted apart for a while, for a number of years. That's what happens, And so, but I'm glad I visited him on Wednesday. It was a tough visit, no question about it, because he was near the end of his life. And, I'm just, it feels like a little bit of your childhood is leaving you. It's like when you lose a parent or whatever. That's kind of what I feel like right now. Something is missing. Something is gone from me. And but that was somebody that literally you're very, when you lose somebody that's been there, at the very beginning of your life, of your memories and things, it's tough. So I thought I'd share that with you. And we're going to talk. We'll probably do some more things next week, and we'll see what happens. So, we're going to get back to the music after we take these messages here on the FM Audition on RDV. And we've been here forever. This show has been here forever, since the early 80s, and then I took it over. I'm trying to think what year. It had to be 89, because that's when we actually had Will Smith on here and Jeff Towne as a guest here in 1989. And I already had the show for a couple years, so it's like 87, so I've had the show for a long time. And so anyway, Stockton Williams was the DJ before me. I think Ray Koob had it even before that. So the show has a long history, and it's kind of part of the whole start, because it was in 83, 84, and 85 when we kind of, got involved in the music business. So, but whatever, I'm rambling here. Let's get this message stuff going here, and then I'll be back with some more tunes here on the FM Audition on RDV.
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0: And before we get right back to the tunes, I always want to talk who the bands were that I played, because not all of them are familiar. Some of them are, but some of them may not be. Like the War on Drugs is pretty well known. Under the Pressure Live I played. We also heard from Rick Denzine, pretty well known around here. New music from him, Darkest at the Dawn. I played a new tune he sent me. We heard from Rick Smith, Rise for the Fallen. It was also included in there. Some real good music here on the FM audition, and we're going to get back to it. I'm going to play... this is new music from Low Cut Connie. It is called Living in the USA on the FM audition on RDV.

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2: 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POISE has been involved in getting legislation passed at the state and federal level that has successfully helped push back on those promoting steroid use. Protect Our Youth from Steroids is an official endorser of the Rodchenkoff Anti-Doping Act that is now federal law. 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For more information on having Al Thompson speak at your school or group, or if you want to learn how you can help, please email protectouryouthfromsteroids@aol.com or visit poise.org. 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
3: And I'm going to play a song here. It's by Simon Townsend, who's been a friend of the FM audition forever, and obviously co-wrote a lot of material with David dating back to the 80s. He wrote a song this week, and or just was released recently in February, excuse me, and it's called The High. It's a short song. But then in some of the lyrics, he's, you know, this is David was sick at this time, and there's a lyric in here that says, you know, everyone I know is leaving. So, you know, it's kind of a song that talks about, you know, he's grown to be a great soccer fan, football fan to him. But this is kind of all he's talking about life. So this is a short song, but I really like it. It's new from Simon Townsend called The High on the FM audition on the Delaware Valley Radio Network.

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3: And welcome back. This is the FM audition on RDV. Kind of a special night because of the passing of David Royan. And just, you know, playing some songs here. I played two from people we lost over the last couple of years. Ezra Mohawk, Stronger Than the Wind. That song was the B-side of Tina Turner's theme song for What's Love Got to Do With It for the movie. Tina wanted Ezra's song, Stronger Than the Wind. It kind of makes sense lyrically. But to compromise, they didn't use Ezra's song, but they did put it on the B-side of the vinyl single. We also heard from Low Cut Connie, Living in the USA. We heard from John Faye, Sell It on the NFT. He's got a new song coming out with In the Pocket. It's got by the In the Pocket is a great David Wasiginen project. They take a great Philly song. And they cover it in a pretty cool way. And this one, I saw a little sneak preview online. It sounds awesome. By the Spinners, I'll Be Around is the name of it. So we also heard from, let's see, anybody? We heard from the Hooters. Rocking and Swing was the name of the album. The tune was called Brother Don't You Walk Away. And we heard from Miss Mercy's Edge, Joseph Parsons. Mercy's Edge is the name of the album. I played Greed on Fire. And we heard from Nick Ebert. Like we said, we lost also. And it's Say Goodbye to Yesterday was the name of the song that I played. So we're going to get back to the tunes right now. Going to play. Let's see here. And what are we going to play here? We're going to play a song by Taj Mahal. And it's called Don't Call Us on the FM Audition on RDV.

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That is Pink from her greatest hit so far CD. That's called Sober. You also heard from His Genes, Moving On, was it? And I already talked about John Fay and Luca Connie. We got a couple of more songs here to play. We're going to have Dr. Dog from the Be the Void CD. I'm going to play Lonesome. And between there, we're going to hear from the Mighty Manatee's Medicine Show from the Live Medicine Take Two and Call Me in the Morning CD. Going to play Franklin's Tower like we do just about every other week. And right now, though, we're going to start this final run here of tunes with Simon Townsend, David's friend, longtime friend, and his tune Mother on the FM Audition on RDV.

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1: And welcome back one more time on the FM edition on RDV. I want to remind everybody out there that this is, closing time here at the FM audition, and reminding you that it's also closing time at the bars, and we don't need anybody out there drinking and driving. This is your life or the life of another human being if you get behind the wheel of a car after you've been drinking. So please don't drink and drive. That's the message. And distracted driving, we all have to get better at that. And so, what can I say? Keep the phone in the bag, in the back, glove compartment, whatever. No distracted driving, no drinking and driving. And if you're an original artist, never be afraid to dream your dreams, because you never know when those dreams might come true. So until next time, my name is Al Thompson, and hey, I'll see you.

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0: this class is saying something. Get out, everybody. 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Session's through. I'm strolling down to the kindergarten and check what the little cats can do. You ready, Ricky?
1: Okay.
0: Frankie?

0: I gotta go. Now wait. I don't get it. Now wait. Play. Cool it. All class dismissed.
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0: We take you now to the Municipal Airport in Memphis, Tennessee, where rock and roll singer Jerry Lee Lewis and his new bride have just arrived from a tour of the British Isles. Our on-the-spot announcer has just notified us that Mr. Lewis has consented to an interview. Come in, Edward R. Edward.
1: This is Edward R. Edward at the Municipal Airport in Memphis, Tennessee. Mr. Lewis, I'd like to ask you this question. How do you feel about being back home?
2: Feels good.
1: Well, Jerry, what did you say when the news of your marriage broke over in London?
3: The news is out all over town.
1: Well, how did you manage to get your marriage license with your wife being so young?
3: I told a little lie.
1: Well, Jerry Lee, where did you meet your charming wife?
3: Bumping at the high school hall.
1: How did you propose to your wife?
3: Open up a honey, it's your lover boy, me, that's knocking.
1: Mr. Lewis, I see you have your attractive bride with you. Would you like to tell the audience something about her?
2: Yeah.
1: Well, how do you feel about the whole situation?
3: I'm feeling sorry.
1: Jerry, this question, do you think women find you attractive?
3: Well, I ain't bragging. It's understood.
1: What did you say when the London critics voiced their opinion of your show?
3: I know that I should leave.
1: Well, Jerry, here's a question rather important to our audience. Were the conservative Britons very shaken over your behavior?
3: Whole lot of shaking going on.
1: What did Queen Elizabeth say about you?
3: Goodness gracious, great balls of fire.
1: Well, Jerry, what was your reply to the London critics?
3: Don't be good.
1: Ladies and gentlemen, Jerry Lee's manager has just stepped off the plane. Let's see if he'll make a statement. Say, sir, could you come over to our microphone? Say, sir, yeah, thank you. How do you feel about the publicity Jerry Lee has been getting?
3: Now, believe in the word, follow me, that I feel.
1: Well, Jerry, we'd like to wind up our little interview here, and we'd say thanks to you for taking your time. And one more final question, though. How has the whole situation left you, Jerry Lee Lewis, feeling?
2: Breathless.

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0: Sing for Joy presents sacred music expressing the biblical themes that are the basis of Christian worship for each week of the church year. Your host is Reverend Alexandra Jacob. 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Our communications coordinator is Carolyn Pearson. The program is engineered and edited by Grant Fergueli and Mia Pardo. Sean Tonko is the program's producer, and our executive producer is Jeffrey O'Donnell. 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I'm Sean Tonko, inviting you to be with us again next week at this time when Sing for Joy returns.
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0: Welcome to Kingdom Gospel. We're so glad you joined us today. My name is Dina McBeth. We're pleased to present the Word of God to you through Evangelist John Teets. We do trust that as you open your heart today, this message will truly be a blessing to you.
1: Praise the Lord, and thank you so much, Dina. This is Evangelist John Teets. I'm so glad you're joining us today in our excursion through the Gospel according to Mark. We're going to be finishing up chapter 9 today and moving on into chapter 10. 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In our featured drama folder this week, we have Boosting One Another. And we're also keeping up last week's program, Quench Not the Spirit. Our KRI message this week is Play Ball. It's based on that incident in the Giants game out in California. And all the messages from Mark, including today's, will be in our Radio Delaware Valley verse-by-verse Bible preaching folder. 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And that's kingdomgospelministries.org. Father, I do thank you for your precious word. And thank you for the blessed opportunity it is to present it each and every week. And I do pray, Lord, that those who are listening today would be encouraged in their own lives. And you'd anoint your servant that I would be precise in projecting all the things that your Holy Spirit would have to say in particular about this passage today, as he alone inspired it to be written in the first place. And thank you, Lord, for your faithfulness and your love for us. It's in Jesus' precious name that I pray. Amen. We'll begin today with verse 43. If your hand causes you to sin, cut it off. Well, that's pretty radical. You may have heard in some countries, if they catch a thief, you know, they'll cut the hand off. And you know, you say, well, that's pretty draconian. And I'm sure God would never want us to do that. But he's saying, hey, look, if you can't control your hand and it results in you practicing sin, cut it off. He says, it's better for you to enter into life maimed. In other words, that's going to heaven, entering into eternal life, rather than having two hands to go to hell, into the fire that shall never be quenched. Not many people hold themselves to that kind of standard. They say, oh, God will forgive me. All I have to do is to repent and say I'm sorry. And he's faithful and just to forgive us of our sins. Well, it also says, and to cleanse us from all unrighteousness. So if you're going repeatedly to the Lord for the same thing and you're not asking for cleansing and to be delivered from it, well, you've only had half a prayer there. And in verse 44, he describes hell further when he says, where their worm does not die and the fire is not quenched. So hell is not a temporary abode. It's not a place where, you know, you simply burn to death and you're gone. No, it's never quenched. It's a place of eternal torment. And you say, is that fair to do? I mean, you know, how bad can a sin really be? Well, a sin separates you from God. God hates sin. And especially if you've had a lot of opportunities to come to know God and you still refuse, you still want to be profane, you still want to fornicate, you still want to have other gods before him, you know, you're a materialist and you worship the things rather than the one who made everything. But he goes on in verse 45, and if your foot causes you to sin, cut it off. It's better for you to enter life lame rather than having 2 feet to be cast into hell, into the fire that shall never be quenched, where the worm does not die and the fire is not quenched. So if your hand causes you to sin, well, and sometimes that happens. Maybe you're a pickpocket or something. How about your foot? Maybe you walk into dirty places that you have no business being. And here's the real tough one, verse 47. And if your eye causes you to sin, pluck it out. Now, people can live pretty much, you know, with one arm and or one leg. But with your eyes, it's pretty tough. My grandmother was legally blind, and you know, she had a failed cataract operation. That's when they did both eyes at a time, so you might wonder why they do one at a time now. And so that in the remote chance, because surgery has drastically improved since the 1950s when she had hers, but if perchance there's an error, at least you'll have one eye left. But, you know, so even lose your eye, if you're looking, you know, at pornography or dirty movies or anything else, lusting after others, he said it's better for you to enter the kingdom of God with one eye rather than having two eyes to be cast into hellfire. So I'm not sure how you sin with one eye as opposed to two, but God says it, so I know it's true. But where their worm does not die and their fire is not quenched, I believe he means that if both of them cause you to sin, you get rid of both of them. Seems drastic, but unfortunately most of us are not drastic enough. It's as it says in Hebrews 12:4, you have not yet resisted to the point of shedding blood in your striving against sin. Yeah, well, if you cut an arm or leg off, you're certainly shedding blood. But the point is that how hard are you really trying? Are you a believer in cheap grace? You know, one pastor wrote a book, very well-known guy, called Eternal Security, and he says, well, if you accepted Christ when you were young and you didn't really follow him too well and maybe even committed murder or some heinous crime and you never repented of that either, well, when you die, you're going to heaven because, well, once saved, always saved. Well, you can read Hebrews and many other scriptures, and that's really not what the Bible says at all. Our salvation is a free gift, but, you know, some stores have a 7-day return policy, some a 14-day policy. Others are very generous, maybe even 30 days or more. But the fact is, God's not going to force anybody into heaven against their will. If you don't want to worship God, if you don't want to be with him forever, you know, he'll really let you off the hook. But nobody can steal you away from God. It's got to be something that you do, and I honestly hope you never do. But unfortunately, there are people who really don't really want to stay in close fellowship with God, and they drift away. I remember a pastor saying one time, he knows, he's explained actually the scripture about not drifting, and he says it's sort of like a boat that's at the dock, and it's not really tied up very well. And maybe it works its way loose. And, you know, you go the next day and it's only a couple feet off the pier and so forth. You don't think much about it. But if you keep ignoring it, before long it's in the middle of the lake. So drifting can be a slow process, but it's a steady, progressive process. You know, sort of like that broken window idea in New York, you know. If you stop people from breaking windows, then you're probably going to stop people mugging people at ATMs and worse. And it really is true. Sin really is progressive. Very few people go out and murder somebody. It's the very first sin they committed. They probably started by hating people, maybe robbing people, maybe abusing people, and finally graduated to murder. So we have to be vigilant that we don't fall into sin and that we don't progress in deeper and deeper sins as we go along. In verse 49, it says, for everyone will be seasoned with fire, and every sacrifice will be seasoned with salt. You know, some people have an altar call, and they invite people to come to Christ, and they basically try to sell the idea your life will be an ever-ascending spiral, sort of like an Eastern mystic, and no more troubles. Things go better with Christ, and they sort of profane the spiritual with bringing in worldly jingles and so forth. But now, every son that God accepts is chastened. And I think the best altar calls are those where we say, by the way, folks, probably within a week or two, your mind will get filled with doubt. Satan will come against you. He's going to test you to see if you really are in Christ. And it says, everyone will be seasoned with fire. These are seasoning things for us. It cements us into Christ. So don't fight it. Just accept it, but overcome through the power of the Lord. Verse 50, salt is good, but if the salt loses its flavor, how will you season it? Have salt in yourselves and have peace with one another. You've heard people call others, you know, they're the salt of the earth. So if you find people like that, why not drain their brain, as they say, and find out what their secrets are and put some of those into practice. Now moving on to chapter 10. And then Jesus arose from there and came to the region of Judea by the other side of the Jordan. And multitudes gathered to him again, and as he was accustomed, he taught them again. Yeah, Jesus was accustomed to teaching people. He wasn't accustomed to running away and saying, I'm busy, I have a lot to do. And Jesus had an awful lot to do. He had 3.5 years allotted to him, approximately, for his ministry, and look what he accomplished in 3.5 years. And multitudes were driven by the hunger in their souls to come hear what Jesus had to say. And some people particularly weren't hungry, though, and they showed up as well, namely the Pharisees and other religious leaders, of course. And in verse 2, the Pharisees came and asked him, is it lawful for a man to divorce his wife? Testing him. They really didn't want to know. I don't think they were on their way to see the judge to divorce their wife and decide to ask Jesus first just to make sure it was okay. No, they were trying to trap him and trick him in some way. And Jesus answered and said to them, what did Moses command you? And they said, well, Moses permitted a man to write a certificate of divorce and to dismiss her. So, you know, they're going by what Moses said. And they figure, well, you know, is Jesus going to oppose Moses? Well, Jesus answered and said in verse 5, and he said to them, because of the hardness of your heart, he wrote this precept. So he's saying that, you know, Moses was inspired by the Holy Spirit, so this was written under the guidance of the Holy Spirit, but it was written because of the hardness of their heart. And it says in verse 6, for from the beginning of the creation, God made them male and female. Yeah, never forget that. With all the gender ideology pervading much of the culture today, they say, well, no, we're male, female, intersex, and so many variations. Some say there's over 200 genders, you know. No, God made a binary world, male and female. It's like the computer world. That's binary, too. Try introducing multiple systems in computers and see where that gets you. Verse 7, for this reason a man shall leave his father and mother and be joined to his wife, and the two shall become one flesh. So then they are no longer two, but one flesh. You know, I'm reading a historical fiction piece on the loves of Solomon, and I'll tell you, I guess he didn't really study this too closely, because he had 700 wives, 300 concubines. Good thing he was rich, huh? But it says wife singular, it doesn't say wives. And it says the two shall become one flesh, not 701. But anyway, Solomon was driven away. One of the richest men in history, considered the wisest man in history, a gift of wisdom given to him directly by God. And unfortunately, he was separated in terms of intimacy with the Lord by all of his foreign wives, whom he allowed to keep worshiping their own gods. See, how much did they love him? You know, they weren't willing to give up their gods for them. You know, we just finished the episode with this Egyptian princess that he married, who, you know, had her idols, and she brought them. He wouldn't let her bring them into Jerusalem, but she could have them in her house. And compromise always begets compromise. In verse 9, therefore what God has joined together, let not man separate. So, yeah, if God puts you together with a woman, you're not supposed to separate from her. Now, there are some exceptions in the Bible. And, you know, that person is unfaithful to you. They've broken that covenant. But even then, sometimes, if forgiveness is possible and restoration is possible, that should be pursued, because we've been unfaithful to God as well, and He doesn't divorce us unless, you know, we decide to totally walk away. But He'll try to do everything in His power to restore a soul. And we should do the same. After all, James chapter 5, verses 19 and 20 says, "Brethren, if anyone among you wanders from the truth, and someone turns him back, let him know that he who turns a sinner from the error of his way will save a soul from death and cover a multitude of sins." So, if you have a lot of sins in your background, well, why not turn other people away from theirs? And there's a wonderful promise there for you. Verse 10, "In the house, his disciples also asked him again about the same matter." So they want some clarification. We want them to expand on it. In verse 11, "So Jesus said to them, whoever divorces his wife and marries another commits adultery against her. And if a woman divorces her husband and marries another, she commits adultery." This is serious stuff here. The Ten Commandments totally prohibit adultery. And, you know, it's a very, very difficult thing to overcome. And actually, we have an interview about that on our website under the Punya Interviews. And it's a true story of how a Christian couple had adultery enter into their lives and what God did about it. You might want to check that one out. Verse 13. "Then they brought little children to him that he might touch them. Well, the they is the multitude." Now, judging by how Jesus taught children in the past, you would think maybe the disciples would see kids run and grab them and say, "Hey, come meet Jesus, children. He loves you." No, disciples missed the boat again. But it was the multitudes. They brought little children to him. They just wanted Jesus to touch them. But instead of encouraging that, the disciples rebuked those who brought them. He said, "Oh, don't bother him. Oh, come on." And but when Jesus saw it, he was greatly displeased. Yeah, don't get Jesus greatly displeased. If you're perpetually sinning, he's going to be greatly displeased with you. Not a good place to be. And he was displeased with his disciples as much as he loved them. He didn't let them coast. He didn't let them slide. And he said to them, "Let the little children come to me and do not forbid them, for of such is the kingdom of God." But Jesus didn't stop there. Verse 15, "Assuredly I say to you, whoever does not receive the kingdom of God as a little child will by no means enter it." You can also check out Matthew chapters 18 and 19 on this as well. And you'd think with all the positive interchange Jesus had with children, the disciples would have known by now not to interfere. But they never seemed to grasp that point. And in verse 16, "And Jesus took them up in his arms, laid his hands on them, and blessed them." He not only touched them, he embraced them. He took them in his arms. When you love somebody, don't you want them in your arms? Whether it's your wife or your family, your children, your parents. There's something about those hugs, about that physical contact that cements relationships. And Jesus did that with these children. How precious it is to be in the arms of God, whether as a child, as an adult. It's the most blessed place to be in this entire world. In verse 17, "Now as Jesus was going out on the road, one came running, knelt before him, and asked him, 'Good teacher, what shall I do that I may inherit eternal life?'" Now, it says one came running. We also know that this was a ruler. It was a person who had some authority. We also knew the man had a lot of resources. And we're also told in the Gospel of Matthew that he was young. It's always good to look through all the Gospels because each have a slightly different slant. You need all the little pieces to come together to get the whole picture. But this man came humbly. He knelt. He wasn't being belligerent. And he asked Jesus, "Good teacher, what shall I do?"

good. No one is good but one, that is God. So he wanted to know where the guy was coming from. Of course, he knew in his spirit anyway. But when you call somebody good, is that like flattering? The people say, oh, you know, you're the good teacher, you're the good this, you're the good that. Or did he really recognize that this was God himself in human flesh? So Jesus was simply saying that no one's good, and that is God. He wasn't saying that he himself was not good, because he was God. And in verse 19, he says, you know the commandments. Do not commit adultery. Do not murder. Do not steal. Do not bear false witness. Do not defraud. Honor your father and your mother. Yeah. Pretty non-controversial. Even people who aren't followers of the Lord would think those are good things. Nowadays, it seems like almost anything goes when people reject the Lord. They're now rejecting everything. It wasn't always the case. Sometimes they reject the Lord, but they still would try to live a good moral life. But that's pretty much gone by the boards for the most part. And the young man answered and said to Jesus, Teacher, all these things I have kept from my youth. And Jesus didn't say, oh, no, you know, I remember. No, Jesus didn't question that. So this guy apparently was very strict. And then Jesus looked at him in verse 21, loved him, and said to him, you know, that word loved him. How does somebody know that somebody loved another if they're just watching? That's why I personally believe, and I'm not alone, that this was actually Mark, the author of this book. And he knew that Jesus loved him. He could see it in that interchange. And we know from the book of Acts that Mark's family was quite wealthy. They lived in a gated community, you know, house. They had a big house. A good portion of the church met there. And I believe that Jesus knew the future there, this young man. And certainly if it was Mark, he did turn out to write this book, and also served Paul and Peter as a credit to the kingdom of God after he stumbled in the beginning. And anyway, Jesus said to him, one thing you lack. Go your way, sell whatever you have, and give to the poor, and you'll have treasure in heaven. Come, take up the cross and follow me. Well, you know, Mark did face some hardship once he recovered from abandoning Paul. At first, I think he probably did sell a lot to fund what he was doing. I do believe he found his way. But again, this is an opinion, and it's not expressly mentioned in Scripture. But I think the evidence is fairly compelling. In verse 22, but he was sad at this word and went away sorrowful, for he had great possessions. Yeah, sometimes people don't want to pay the price. God doesn't tell everybody to sell everything they have. Jesus' ministry was supported by some fairly wealthy women, Joanna and others. And, you know, he didn't ask them to sell everything, but they were very generous. And, you know, God will often ask you to give up the thing that's more important to you than him. It may not be money, maybe pride, it might be a job. Who knows what it is, but if he asks you to give it up, just give it up. And in verse 23, Jesus looked around and said to his disciples, how hard it is for those who have riches to enter the kingdom of God. Yeah, it's difficult. And the disciples were astonished at his words, but Jesus answered again and said to them, children. He's talking to men here, but he says, children, how hard it is for those who trust in riches to enter the kingdom of God. So it's a little different slant now. First, it was how hard is those who have riches. And that's true. And he also says, for those who trust in riches. You know, if you have riches but don't trust in them, but trust in God, you're in pretty good stead, and you'll have a fairly comfortable life. But if you have riches and trust in riches, well, that's pretty difficult. And Jesus says in verse 25, it's easier for a camel to go through the eye of a needle

for a rich man to enter the kingdom of God. And some think that he was talking about that needle gate where the camel had to basically get rid of all the things on it and go down on his knees and sort of crawl through that little opening. You have to get rid of the burdens. You have to get rid of the excess you don't need in order to make it in. And in verse 26, and they were greatly astonished, saying among themselves, who then can be saved? So again, they're talking with each other, but Jesus hears them, whether directly or in the spirit. And Jesus looked at him and said, with men it's impossible, but not with God. For with God all things are possible. And again, maybe he was thinking about this rich young ruler who would one day come and serve him. In verse 28, then Peter began to say to him, see, we have left all and followed you. So Peter's saying, well, we're not one of those, you know. We had a pretty good fishing business. We had a good bottom line. But we just walked away from it to follow you. Well, Jesus didn't dispute that. He just simply said in verse 29, he answered and said, assuredly I say to you, there is no one who has left house or brothers or sisters or father or mother or wife or children or lands for my sake and the gospel's, who shall not receive a hundredfold now in this time houses and brothers and sisters and mothers and children and lands with persecutions, and in the age to come, eternal life. And that wife, by the way, in verse 29 there, is omitted in some texts. You may have noticed that in verse 30, it doesn't mention a wife in that restoration passage. So we'll just have to wait and see when we ask Jesus about some of the questions we have about which of those translations was correct. But we're going to end today on verse 31. But many who are first will be last, and the last first. Yeah, it's a common theme in the New Testament. If you want to be first, if you want to be the best, if you want to be first in line, well, God will even the score. And also, if you're last in line, if you're overlooked, if you're not chosen, if you're nobody's best friend, he's also going to flip that script as well. And you will be first. God is a just God. And if you ask me, it's better to be first forever than to be last forever. May God bless you.

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0: Good morning. 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
1: Hear now the word of the Lord, first as it is written in Judges chapter 2. But the children of Israel bowed down to other gods. They turned quickly from the way in which their fathers walked in obeying the commandments of the Lord. They did not do so. And when the Lord raised up judges for them, the Lord was with the judge and delivered them out of the hand of their enemies all the days of the judge. For the Lord was moved to pity by their groaning because of those who oppressed them and harassed them. And further from Numbers chapter 15. Again, the Lord spoke to Moses, saying, "Speak to the children of Israel. Tell them to make tassels on the corners of their garments throughout their generations and to put a blue thread in the tassels of the corners. And you shall have the tassel that you may look upon it and remember all the commandments of the Lord and do them. And that you may not follow the harlotry to which your heart and your own eyes are inclined. And that you may remember and do all my commandments and be holy for your God. I am the Lord your God, who brought you out of the land of Egypt to be your God. I am the Lord your God." And from Deuteronomy chapter 11. "And it shall be that if you earnestly obey my commandments, which I command you today, to love the Lord your God and serve him with all your heart and with all your soul, then I will give you the rain for your land in its season, the early rain and the latter rain, that you may gather in your grain, your new wine, and your oil. And I will send grass in your fields for your livestock, that you may eat and be filled. Therefore, you shall lay up these words of mine in your heart and in your soul, and bind them as a sign on your hand, and they shall be as frontlets between your eyes. You shall teach them to your children, speaking of them when you sit in your house, when you walk by the way, when you lie down, and when you rise up. And you shall write them on the doorposts of your house and on your gates, that your days and the days of your children may be multiplied in the land of which the Lord swore to your fathers to give them, like the days of the heavens above the earth." And from the work Apocalypse Explains, number 1042. "As truth from celestial good, which is the truth of the sense of the letter of the word, is signified by scarlet, it was used for remembrances, as that the sons of Israel should make for themselves a train on the borders of their garment, and should put upon the train of the border a cord of scarlet, that by it they might remember all the commandments of Jehovah and do them." And from Arcana Celestia 78:47. "The doorposts symbolize truths of the natural, and from the meaning of the lintel is the forms of good belonging to it. The reason why the doorposts and lintel have this meaning is that the house means the actual person or his mind, and parts forming the door mean the things that serve to lead into it. The posts and the lintel have a like signification to the forehead and hands with a person. In the spiritual sense, the lintel and post denote the goods and truths of the natural, through which there's introduction to the spiritual things." And finally, from the work, The Doctrine of Life, number 1. "All religion is of life, and the life of religion is to do that which is good. Every person who has religion knows and acknowledges that those who lead a good life are saved, and those who lead an evil life are damned. For they know and acknowledge that people who live aright think aright, not only about God, but also about their neighbor. But not so the person whose life is evil. The life of a person is their love, and that which they love, they not only like to be doing, but also like to be thinking. The reason, therefore, why we say that the life is to do that which is good is that doing what is good acts as a one with thinking what is good. For if in a person these two things do not act as a one, they are not of their life. Amen. Here end our readings from the Word. Blessed are those who hear the Word of God and keep it. Amen. I'd like to begin today by talking about a couple of items that one might find in a car. After all, we can learn about spiritual life, we can learn about God and our connection with Him from everything around us, even our car. The first item that I want to talk about is a spare tire. A spare tire is rarely used by any individual person, but when it is needed, it's essential to have in an emergency situation when you get a flat tire. Most people will go months or even years without even checking on their spare. But it's highly recommended that you double check the pressure every once in a while to make sure it's ready to go, just in case. The second car item I'd like to talk to you about is the steering wheel. Every single time you get in the car to drive, you will use your steering wheel. Let's leave self-driving cars out of this, please. You can't drive the car without your steering wheel. The steering wheel allows you to get where you need to go. And if you take your hands off of it for a few seconds, you'll crash. So, what is religion? What is the Word? What is the Lord for you? Is He a spare tire, or is He a steering wheel? The selected readings today offer some examples of the varying degrees to which we can bring the Lord into our life. The purpose of today's message is to help you consider the current state of your connection and to encourage you to make it stronger. I'd like to invite you to imagine your best religious life. What does it look like? If you could have your best relationship with the Lord, what would that look like? As you begin to ponder that, let's jump into our stories. Our first story today featured the Israelites, not long after taking the promised land. And contrary to instructions from the Lord, they hadn't conquered all of the enemies within the land. Maybe this was out of laziness. They did as much as they felt like. Or maybe it's because they didn't think the enemies were so bad. Eventually, though, they stop walking in the Lord's commandments and they follow other gods. Because of this, they step outside of the Lord's protection. Their enemies attack and enslave them, and the children of Israel groan or otherwise cry out to Jehovah. The Lord then hears their cries and sends a judge or a military leader to save them. The book of Judges is a perfect picture of us when the Lord is our spare tire. We treat the Lord like a spare tire when we go to Him in times of emergency, when we're enduring a difficult life situation, and we recognize in that moment of duress and humility that we need the Lord. But as long as life is going well, we kind of forget about Him. We've got it all under control. We also treat the Lord like a spare tire when we go to church on Sunday and then forget about the Lord, church, and religion for the rest of the week. It's like looking in your trunk, checking the tire pressure, and then covering up your spare tire again. Again, as long as the car is driving well, you don't need your spare tire. And as long as life is going well, you don't really need the Lord. Does the Lord want to be our spare tire? Well, yes, absolutely. Even if the only time we remember the Lord is in an emergency or to check the air pressure once a week on Sundays, the Lord will be there for us. Look at the stories of the Israelites and Judges and beyond. The Lord was there for them when they called on Him. The Lord is there for us when we call on Him. As the Lord said to the Laodiceans in Revelation, if anyone hears my voice and opens the door, I will come into them. The Lord doesn't want to only be our spare tire, though. He wants to be in our lives all the time as our steering wheel, so that we're holding on to him, never letting go, because he is the one getting us to heaven. It's not because he needs us. No, it's because the best way for the Lord to fill us with happiness is by being connected to him. Here's the thing, though. It's kind of hard to remember the Lord all the time, am I right? Life is fast. Life's busy. It's all too easy to get caught up in tasks at hand, with interactions with people in the present. And then beyond our current affairs, we have our planning for the future and our considerations of the past. And when we want a break from all that past, present, and future business, we might just want to scroll on the phone a little bit, read some news. It's true. We all have all sorts of business going on. But how we spend or make use of our consciousness and our time comes down to priorities, doesn't it? See, we do have to make choices about how we spend our limited time and what we do with our headspace. Are we prioritizing time for the Lord, or have we relegated him to the trunk, or did we put him in the garage? Prioritization is a matter of choice. There's one little problem with all this priority talk, though. What if we know we should give the Lord more time in our heads and in our hearts, and we should be remembering to pray and read the word and all that, and we want to, but we just kind of forget to? As a pastor, am I allowed to admit that this is where I'm at in my relationship with the Lord? No, I won't admit it then. But for others who struggle with this conundrum, we can find some ideas in the Lord's word to help us remember him. As we noticed from the book of Judges, the Israelites were forgetful people. And that's why the Lord gave them certain laws or rules that would help them remember to follow the rules. One of those reminders was to attach tassels or a sort of fringe on the four corners of their robes. These tassels served as a reminder that they should be following the commandments. We can think of the tassels as the very edge of the external clothing of a person's life, the very natural external actions and words and comings and goings and tasks and minutiae of our lives. The strand of blue in the tassel was there to represent the truth found in the literal stories of the Lord's word. And there are other physical reminders for the Israelites as well. They were to write down the words of the Lord, put them in little boxes, and then wear those boxes on their foreheads and on their arms. And they would also put those boxes at the entrance to their homes so they could observe them coming and going. Spiritually speaking, placing these memorials on the body and in the home represent bringing the Lord's word into our thoughts and actions so that it can lead us to spiritual life. The way that we work as humans is that if we want to become spiritual, we can't jump right into being a spiritual person. You can't jump to the spiritual level. We actually need to start with our external. We must begin with our thoughts, our words, our actions, daily schedules, interactions with family, friends, and enemies. And if we want a spiritual connection with the Lord, we must start with a natural connection. And how does one bring the Lord into life for this natural connection? How does one make the Lord into that steering wheel? Well, the number one way, of course, is by following the commandments. Walk in all the ways he has commanded you. The difficulty here is that we can keep the commandments without really remembering the Lord. We can do that with selfish intentions, outwardly obedient, but inwardly desiring attention and praise. And so the goal The thing we need to work toward is to actually remember the Lord. And this is where these physical reminders that the Lord commanded the Israelites can actually come in handy for us as well. Now, I'm not saying we should all start wearing frontlets, arm wraps, and tassels. Though, frankly, if that's what it takes for us to remember him, then we shouldn't rule that out, should we? What I am recommending, though, is to put reminders for yourself in your daily life, to bring the Lord into your life. For example, keep the Lord's word on your bedside table or where you drink your morning coffee so that you read it a little. Wear a religious symbol as a reminder that he came into this world so that we can be free and that he lives in your heart. Put up the classic post-it notes with quotes from the word or with little reminders to bring the Lord into your life. Prayers also are a really useful way to keep the Lord in mind. A prayer doesn't have to be on the knees while setting a 5-minute timer. Having trouble with negative thoughts towards someone? Lord, help me with my thoughts. There you go. That was a connection with the Lord. Something good happens to you? Lord, thank you for your blessings. Wondering what to do with your life? Lord, what should I do with my life? Having trouble remembering to pray? Lord, help me remember to pray. You can pray to remember to pray. That's fine too. And by the way, the Lord's word is powerful. When Jesus healed the woman with the 12-year flow of blood, she was healed by touching just the hem of his garment, the very edge. The hem here is a symbol for the border of the Lord's word, the stories in their literal form. A little bit like that tassel. But it wasn't just touching the hem that healed her. It was the fact that she believed so strongly that touching the hem would actually heal her. In a similar manner, praying and reading the word are good. But do you really believe that the Lord helps you when you try to connect with him in that way? Do you believe in that power? The more you do it, and the more you believe it, the more powerful they are. Speaking of prayers and our connection with the Lord's word, here's an idea. You might try memorizing just a few short quotes that can be applied in certain situations, like little prayers. For example, when you wake up in the morning, recite just one sentence like this: "This is the day that the Lord has made. We will rejoice and be glad in it." When you go to sleep, you could try this: "I will both lie down in peace and sleep, for you alone, O Lord, make me dwell in safety." When you wash your hands or bathe, "Wash yourselves, make yourselves clean, put away the evil of your doings from before my eyes, cease to do evil, learn to do good." When you eat, "You give them their food in due season. You open your hand and satisfy the desire of every living thing." Those are just a few ideas to draw your attention to the Lord and to make him your steering wheel. A final quote and a final thought for you. In the book Doctrine of Life, the first words in that work are, "All religion is of life." Does your life reflect your religion? Is the Lord in your life? Remember that question from earlier: if you could have your best relationship with the Lord, what would it look like? And a follow-up question to that: what's stopping you? No, really, what's stopping you? Find out what that is and work with it and work around it. So, go get some tassels, post-it notes, and put some reminders for yourself to make the Lord your steering wheel. Amen.

0: What happens after we die? How does prayer actually work? What's heaven like? Or hell, for that matter? On this show, we interviewed Christian ministers from a Swedenborgian denomination to explore the biggest philosophical and religious questions of all time. Join us for some big spiritual questions.
1: In the Gospels, Jesus promises that he will return again, that he will come back, and he will come as a spirit of truth. He will come helping people understand things that they haven't understood before. There's different ways people have understood that over time, whether that's supposed to be a literal thing or a metaphorical thing. My belief, and the belief of the new church, is that Jesus has made and is continuing to make his second coming, but it's not a second coming in person. And so he's coming, though, as a new ability to know him. But we also believe that he called Emanuel Swedenborg to write about a deeper meaning in the Bible, to write about what heaven and hell are like, primarily so that there would be a new ability to see Jesus in the pages of the Bible. When someone goes to those works that Swedenborg wrote, we believe called by God to write, and they allow you to see the Lord more fully and more deeply and more completely, and really come to know him better, to actually live by his word better and have a deeper relationship with him, that's where the second coming takes place, is in that deeper sight and deeper relationship with the Lord that's now possible.
2: So the first coming was more than Christ as a person, Christ as a new way, right? More important than God being on the earth with a flesh body was what he brought, what God brought to us, which was a new way of living, a new church era, a new spiritual era. In the same way, the second coming was a new spiritual era, a new way of living, a new set of teachings, that is, the teachings for the new church, written by this guy, Emanuel Swedenborg. That's second coming. Yeah, and if you want to know more about Swedenborg, he was an interesting historical figure, a scientist, as well as revelator later in life. We have other videos about that. You can check it out. Google him. Read his Wikipedia article. He's a cool guy.
1: Just to take an example, there's a lot in the book of Exodus about how the people of Israel should build a tabernacle, this tent of worship for God. And it's these long details about, like, the materials they should use, the different kind of animal skins they should use, the dimensions of it. And it can seem really dry and technical and a little confusing why it needs to be there. But what Swedenborg does in the book Arcana Celestia is he talks about how every single one of these tells us something more about who the Lord is. And so the width of it is about the width of his wisdom, and the length of it is the depth of his love, and how each material used gives another little facet to help us know more about the mercy of the Lord. And so that's the kind of thing that we see through the works of Swedenborg that allows us to see the Lord more fully in every page of Scripture in ways that were a little bit invisible without that, where you might not have been able to see how this relates to God or how this relates to my everyday life.
3: We have a new understanding of the Scriptures, looking not just at what's on the printed page, but at the spirit that is within it. A new understanding of who God is and our relationship with God. The second coming is this being made available to us, so we can have conversations like this, so we can think about the real nature of spirituality, the real value of religion, what God is, and how we can experience the fullness of blessing because of God. That's what the second coming is.
1: Yeah, for someone who expects the literal prophecies to be fulfilled from the book of Revelation about the second coming and the end times and things like that, I would encourage you to go to the Old Testament and look at the prophecies of what it would be like when Jesus would come, when the Messiah would come. Because those prophecies use very similar language. This idea of the sun being darkened, the moon turning to blood, stars falling from the sky. It sounds like there's going to be this huge cataclysm. There's also imagery used about his coming. He's going to be this warrior who tramples the heads of his enemies. And so just based on a literal reading of those prophecies from the Old Testament, you would think when the Messiah comes, no one's going to miss it. And yet Jesus comes and he's born and laid in a manger. There's no huge earth-shattering signs. It's the small things he does. And he always uses that illustration of the kingdom of heaven being like something small and hidden that grows into something larger. And so that's how I read as well the prophecies of his return, is that those two are probably going to be fulfilled in a way that we're not really expecting. That it's not going to be this literal earth-shattering event, that maybe it'll be happening in a more hidden or subtle way. The same way the prophecies of Jesus' birth were fulfilled in a totally unexpected way.
3: Something that's fascinating about prophecy is it often trips us up if we handle it literally. We see this in the story of Jesus, where people were expecting a certain kind of king, a certain kind of ruler, and every chance he was given to become that king, to take up a crown, he got out of there. Something's very similar with the second coming. The end of the world is how people often think about it, the events described in Revelation. But the New Church understanding is we're not waiting for the end of the world. The things described in the book of Revelation have happened and are continuing to unfold as we move forward. We don't look forward to the stars falling from the sky. They'll stay put. We're not looking forward to the dead coming out of their graves. They're already in heaven. They're in the spiritual world. They are where they ended up based on the lives that they lived. And we can have these conversations because of this second coming. I'm delighted, really honored, privileged, blessed to be able to explore the world through the lens of the new church that looks forward with optimism, not fear of what might be.
2: We can also see this idea of the second coming as a personal experience, because the process of humanity is a macrocosm, a big scale of what happens inside a person. And so we can see through the evolution of human culture a metaphor for our own lives. The second coming was a time where Jesus had made himself seen in the first coming and then made himself known in the second coming. Know who he really is, know what God really values, know what God really wants for you. And that same thing can happen in your life. There's a difference between knowing or seeing what's right and truly accepting that and internalizing it and making it a part of you. So there's this difference between knowledge and acknowledgement. And so we can have knowledge of what's good and right, but acknowledgement means taking knowledge and making it a part of us, taking it from our heads into our hearts. And that's sort of a personal second coming, right? Where spirituality, where faith becomes alive for you instead of just known.
4: And there's more work to do going into the future. And part of how we can help be part of that coming to the world is by allowing the Lord to do some revealing, some apocalypse stuff, some last judgment-y stuff inside us, and welcoming the Lord into our individual lives and say, yeah, Lord, make me new. Teach me how to let go of some of that selfish stuff and let you be in charge in a new way.

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In the name of the Father, and of the Son, and of the Holy Spirit, in the grace and peace of God our Father and the Lord Jesus be with you all. Let us acknowledge, your sisters and brothers, our need always of God's merciful love and forgiveness. Lord Jesus, you are mighty God and Prince of Peace. Lord, have mercy. You are Son of God, yet Son of Mary. Christ, have mercy. You are God's Word made flesh, the splendor of our Father. Lord, have mercy. May Almighty God have mercy on us, forgive us our sins, and bring us to everlasting life.

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Grant, Lord, that we may always revere and love your holy name, for you never deprive of your guidance those you set firm on the foundation of your love. We ask this through our Lord Jesus Christ, your Son, who lives and reigns with you in the unity of

0: A reading from the second book of Kings. One day, Elisha came to Shunem, where there was a woman of influence who urged him to dine with her. Afterward, whenever he passed by, he used to stop there to dine. So she said to her husband, "I know that Elisha is a holy man of God. Since he visits us often, let us arrange a little room on the roof and furnish it for him with a bed, table, chair, and lamp, so that when he comes to us, he can stay there." Sometime later, Elisha arrived and stayed in that room overnight. Later, Elisha asked, "Can something be done for her?" His servant, Geisha, answered, "Yes. She has no son, and her husband is getting on in years." Elisha called. Elisha said, "Call her." When the woman had been called and stood at the door, Elisha promised, "This time next year, you will be fondling a baby son." The word of the Lord.
1: Thanks be to God.

A reading from the letter of St. Paul to the Romans. Brothers and sisters, are you unaware that we who were baptized into Christ Jesus were baptized into his death? We were indeed buried with him through baptism into death, so that just as Christ was raised from the dead by the glory of the Father, we too might live in newness of life. If, then, we have died with Christ, we believe that we shall also live with him. We know that Christ, raised from the dead, dies no more. Death no longer has power over him. As to his death, he died to sin once and for all. As to his life, he lives for God. Consequently, you too must think of yourselves as dead to sin and living for God in Christ Jesus. The word of the Lord.

The Lord be with you. A reading from the Holy Gospel according to Matthew. Jesus said to his apostles, "Whoever loves father or mother more than me is not worthy of me. And whoever loves son or daughter more than me is not worthy of me. And whoever does not take up his cross and follow after me is not worthy of me. Whoever finds his life will lose it, and whoever loses his life for my sake will find it. Whoever receives you receives me, and whoever receives me receives the one who sent me. Whoever receives a prophet because he is a prophet will receive a prophet's reward. And whoever receives a holy man because he is a holy man, he will receive a holy man's reward. And whoever gives only a cup of cold water to one of these little ones to drink, because the little one is the disciple, amen, I say to you, he will surely not lose his reward." The Gospel of the Lord. Well, dear sisters and brothers, to be sure, it was not the most beautiful of days out there. But we do well to remind ourselves that God, in his infinite wisdom, has watered all those lovely plants that Father Howlett has worked so hard to make your church beautiful. And we do give thanks to God for his bountiful blessings. We do thank him for the blessings that he does give to the works of our hands. And it's so important for us not only to be dependent upon God to do good works, to do acts of kindness, but also to recognize the fact that in them and through them, through us, he blesses our world. And yet so often you and I, dear sisters and brothers, we shrink back from doing those little ordinary kind things that can make such a difference in a person's life. You and I know that because it happens to us. Someone gives us a cheery hello on a day when perhaps we're not feeling cheery. We feel better. And yet so often the evil one persuades you and I that our works of kindness, our smiles, really don't matter. So why bother? Why bother? Because God bothered. Because he bothered to the point of sending his beloved son to you and to me. He bothered to the point of making him present in our lives as he does this afternoon through the incredible mystery of the Eucharist. And yet so often, don't we take it for granted? Don't we forget that here in our parish church dwells Jesus Christ just as really and as truly as he was to those disciples that he preached? And so, dear sisters and brothers, as we continue our trundle through this beautiful season of summer, let us not be busy complaining about this, that, or the other thing. Let us be thankful. And let us give evidence in our thoughts, in our words, in our deeds, that you and I, at least, appreciate that God dwells among us, and he calls us to dwell with him for all eternity. Think of that. That's the promise that he gives you and me in church this evening. Is any cost too great for that? Anything he asks of us in the days ahead, we should think, well, that's nothing in comparison to what you bore for me, so that someday I could dwell with thee. Let us stand now and profess our faith. We believe in one God.

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For us men and for our salvation, he came down from heaven, and by the Holy Spirit was incarnate of the Virgin.

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0: Catholic Church. I confess one baptism for the forgiveness of sins, and I look forward to the resurrection of the dead. Amen. Let us pray to our loving Father as we lift up our prayers to heaven. May we know God's love here on earth.
2: For Leo, our Pope, and Nelson, our Bishop, for all who lead us in faith and love, may their lives bear witness to gospel joy and commitment. We pray to the Lord.
0: Lord, hear our prayer.
2: For all civic leaders, may our worldwide leaders work for the basic needs of all people. May adequate food, health care, and shelter be available for all people. We pray to the Lord.
0: Lord, hear our prayer.
2: For a thriving witness to Christ among us who believe, may our hearts burn with holy zeal to welcome all who are lost and marginalized. May we follow Christ with love and purpose. We pray to the Lord.
0: Lord, hear our prayer.
2: Imparted in our hearts the desire to nurture and protect life at all its stages. We pray to the Lord.
0: Lord, hear our prayer.
2: For people who live with mental anguish and survive such suffering every day, may there be people who reach out to them. May hope be in Christ's healing love. We pray to the Lord.
0: Lord, hear our prayer.
2: For all who grieve their loved ones, may we search our hearts for Christ's love and compassion as we accept loss and death. May our hearts find healing and new life. We pray to the Lord.
0: Lord, hear our prayer.
2: For our beloved dead, especially Peg Murphy, may God welcome home our loved ones who have taken their last breath. May they live in Christ for all eternity. We pray to the Lord.
0: Lord, hear our prayer. Saint Michael, the Archangel, defend us in battle. Be our protection against the wickedness and snares of the devil. May God rebuke him, we humbly pray. And do thou, O Prince of the heavenly hosts, by the power of God, cast into hell and all the evil spirits who prowl through the world, seeking the ruin of souls. Amen.
3: Number 761, take up your cross.

0: Pray, sisters and brothers, that my sacrifice and yours will be acceptable to God, the Father Almighty. O God, who graciously accomplished the effects of your mysteries, grant, we pray, that the deeds which we here serve may be worthy of these sacred gifts. We ask this through Christ our Lord.
1: Amen.
0: The Lord.

It is truly right and just, our duty and our salvation, always and everywhere, to give you thanks, Lord, Holy Father, Almighty and Eternal God, through Christ our Lord. For his Easter mystery has accomplished the marvelous deed by which he has freed us from the yoke of sin and death, calling us to the glory of now being a chosen race, a royal priesthood, a holy nation, a people for your own possession, that we might proclaim everywhere your mighty works. For you have called us out of darkness into your own wonderful light. And so with saints and angels, we sing the hymn of your glories.

You are indeed holy, Lord, the font of all holiness. Make holy, therefore, these gifts, we pray, by sending down your Holy Spirit upon them like the dewfall, that they may become for us the body and blood of your Son, our Lord Jesus Christ. At the time he was betrayed and entered willingly into his passion, he took bread and giving thanks, he broke the bread, gave it to his disciples,

for you. In a similar way, when supper was ended, he took the chalice, and once more giving thanks, he gave it to his disciples, saying, "Take this, all of you, and drink from it, for this is the

Therefore, as we celebrate the memorial of his death and resurrection, we offer you, Lord, the bread of life and the chalice of salvation, giving thanks that you've held us worthy to be here in your presence and to minister to you. Humbly we pray that, partaking of the body and blood of Christ, we may be gathered into one by the Holy Spirit. Remember your church, Lord, spread throughout the world. Bring her to the fullness of charity with our Holy Father, our Bishop, and all the clergy. Remember our sisters and brothers who have fallen asleep in the hope of the resurrection, and all those who have died in your mercy. Welcome them into the light of your face. Have mercy on us all, we pray, that with the most blessed Virgin Mary, the Mother of God, with Saint Joseph, her most chaste spouse, with the blessed apostles and all the saints who have pleased you throughout the ages, we too may merit to be co-heirs to eternal life, and may praise and glorify you through your Son, Jesus Christ.

0: Deliver us, Lord, we pray, from every evil. Graciously grant peace in our days, that by the help of your mercy we might always be free from sin and safe from all distress, as we await the blessed hope and the coming of our Savior, Jesus Christ. For the kingdom, the power, and the glory are yours, now and forever. Lord Jesus Christ, you said to your apostles, "Peace I leave you, my peace I give to you." Look not on our sins, but on the faith of your church, and grant to your church the peace and unity of your will in accordance with your reign, who live and reign forever and ever.
1: Amen.
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Blessed are they who are called to the supper of the Lamb. Lord, I am not worthy that you should enter into my room, but only say the word, and my soul shall be healed. In the body of Christ, keep us safe for everlasting life. And may the blood of Christ keep us safe for everlasting life.

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0: Good and nourished by the sacred body and precious blood of your Son, we ask your mercy, Lord, that we who celebrate with constant devotion may always have a pledge of your redemption through Christ our Lord. The Lord be with you.
2: Amen.
0: Almighty God bless and keep you, the Father, the Son, and the Holy Spirit.
2: Amen.
0: I don't want any upset and any complaining. Just have to bear with me. 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

In the name of the Father, and of the Son, and of the Holy Spirit. Amen. Almighty God, to whom all hearts are open, all desires known, and from whom no secrets are hid, cleanse the thoughts of our hearts by the inspiration of your Holy Spirit, that we may perfectly love you and worthily magnify your holy name through Jesus Christ our Lord. Amen. If we say we have no sin, we deceive ourselves and the truth is not in us. But if we confess our sins, God, who is faithful and just, will forgive our sins and cleanse us of all unrighteousness.

0: Most merciful God, we confess that we have sinned against you in thought, word, and deed by what we have done and by what we have left undone. We have not loved you with our whole heart. We have not loved our neighbors as ourselves. We are truly sorry and we humbly repent. Have mercy on us and forgive us, that we may delight in your will and walk in your ways to the glory of your name. Amen. The Almighty and merciful God grant unto you, being penitent, pardon and remission of all your sins, time for amendment of life, and the grace and comfort of his Holy Spirit. Amen. The grace of our Lord Jesus Christ, the love of God, and the communion of the Holy Spirit be with you all.
1: And

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Through Jesus Christ our Lord, who lives and reigns with you and the Holy Spirit,

0: A reading from the 69th Psalm. But as for me, this is my prayer to you at the time you have set, O Lord. In your great mercy, O God, answer me with your unfailing help. Save me from the mire. Do not let me sink. 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Answer me, O Lord, for your love is kind. In your great compassion, turn to me. Hide not your face from your servant. Be swift and answer me, for I am in distress. Draw near to me and redeem me. Because of my enemies, deliver me. The word of the Lord.
1: Thanks be to God.

0: A reading from the letter to the Romans. Should we continue in sin in order that grace may abound? By no means. How can we who died to sin go on living in it? Do you not know that all of us who have been baptized into Christ Jesus were baptized into his death? Therefore, we have been buried with him by baptism into death, so that, just as Christ was raised from the dead by the glory of the Father, so we too might walk in newness of life. For if we have been united with him in a death like his, we will certainly be united with him in a resurrection like his. The word of the Lord.
1: Thanks be to God.

The Holy Gospel according to Matthew. Jesus said to the 12, "A disciple is not above the teacher, nor a slave above the master. It is enough for the disciple to be like the teacher, and the slave like the master. If they have called you the master of the house of Beelzebul, how much more will they malign those of his household? Have no fear of them, for nothing is covered up that will not be uncovered, and nothing secret that will not become known. What I say to you in the dark, tell it in the light, and what you hear whispered, proclaim from the housetops. Do not fear those who kill the body but cannot kill the soul. Fear him who can destroy both body and soul. Are not two sparrows sold for a penny? Yet not one of them will fall to the ground apart from your Father. And even the hairs of your head are counted. So do not be afraid. You are of more value than many sparrows." The Gospel of the Lord.

A few weeks ago, I was preaching in the Poconos, and I took Adam Bergstresser, our music director, with me. And before the postlude, I announced that everyone should be seated. I wish I had done it before the prelude. It's an informal gathering, and I didn't want him to be talking all through his postlude. Well, he got done with a marvelous postlude, and he got applause. It was deserved and appropriate. Friday, my wife told one of the eighth graders helping out at Bible school, "Would you like to say grace before snacks?" And the person did, and everyone just applauded spontaneously. It was warm. It was natural. It was unrehearsed. It was deserved. Our dictionary defines applause as approval expressed by the clapping of hands, praise, commendation. The 18-volume Oxford English Dictionary. I have it in two volumes in my office with a big magnifying glass. And it defines applause as approbation loudly expressed. Applause is getting a nod in a big way. I recall someone asking me at a new member class how I felt about applause in worship. And I suggested that on occasion, a spontaneous expression of goodwill is appropriate. When the cherubs are up here, we applaud. It's natural. It's spontaneous. It's unrehearsed. It's appropriate. But I went on to say that worship is primarily about affirming God's worth, not our performing and seeking to entertain each other. I noticed in a church newsletter this announcement: our musicians offer their musical gifts to the glory of God as part of our worship. They do not expect applause. On the contrary, they're embarrassed by it. Instead of applauding during worship, speak to the soloist following the worship to express your appreciation in a more meaningful way. I'm so glad. Oh, some 50 years ago, I thanked Pastor Hartzell for this space and what he did to create this space. He told me it was 2 o'clock in the morning and he had a fight to get this pulpit at 2 o'clock in the morning. People wanted something a little less large. And I said, what a job you did in the 1950s. I'm glad I didn't wait till he died, because the balcony, he insisted, would be up in the balcony so that there was no sense of entertainment. God is the audience. The architect, Harold Wagoner, called from Sweden and said, I got it. It's going to be Swedish architecture and a Pennsylvania barn. And Pastor Hartzell said, word and sacrament, it's not going to be a place for entertainment. And he pulled it off, and I've been grateful for half a century. I understand some entertainers and public speakers, I understand some of them plant people in the audience with applause signs. I've never done that. But I can understand, you know, why a speaker might do that. It feels good to get applause. Here's a quote from Edmund Burke, the British statesman and friend of Samuel.

Max Licato is a minister in Texas, and he writes a lot of books and travels a lot. And after being away for a week, this is what he wrote. I'm almost home. After 5 days, 4 hotel beds, 11 restaurants, 22 cups of coffee, I'm almost home. After 5 airports, 2 delays, 500 packages of peanuts, I'm almost home. A baby cries behind me. Businessmen converse around me. Cool air blows from a hole above me. But all that matters is what's before me, home. There's no door like the one to your own house, home. The longest part is the last part. And I always get nervous as I walk up the ramp and my stomach tightens. But from the side, I hear the familiar shrill of 2 little girls, Daddy. I turn to see them, scrubbed, standing on chairs, bouncing up and down as the man in their life walks toward them. Jenny stops bouncing long enough to clap. She applauds. I don't know who told her to do that, but I'm not going to tell her to stop. During the previous week, Licato had received applause after giving a speech, but then the applause was what he had done. This applause was different. It was for who he was. This time it was a gift of love, a gift of grace, poured out on him like abandon and absolutely changed his feeling of emptiness. He was filled with the spirit of elation. It wasn't for what he did. It was for who he was. Later, reflecting on what had happened in the airport in San Antonio, he realized this is the gospel. When we finished our journey, when we walk across the stage of history and enter the nearer presence of God, the first sound we're going to hear is the sound of applause. He goes on, the hand that created the world in the beginning and hung the stars in space, the hands that stooped over long ago and shaped the human form in dust, the same hands that became flesh in Jesus of Nazareth, those same hands are going to come together in the sound of clapping, and it's going to be the kind of applause that took place in the airport, not the kind that takes place in an auditorium when someone speaks. It is the applause of love, delighting in what love sees. It is that love that's older than we are, deeper than anything we've done, a love that will never come to an end. I love these words because more than anything else on this Father's Day, we need to hear applause. How blessed we are if we hear it from our earthly fathers. Phil Knight, I have the book, Shoe Dog. Some of you may have it and haven't returned it. Shoe Dog, I looked for it yesterday. Phil Knight of Nike, he wrote movingly in this book of how distant his dad was. His dad never showed emotion. And Knight got applause, however, not from his dad, but from Bill Bowerman, the great Oregon track coach. Knight says his dad was son of a butcher, and he was always chasing respectability. But he said Bowerman, his dad was governor of Oregon, he didn't give a darn about respectability. How wonderful that what he didn't get from his dad, he got from someone else. But we have to get it somewhere. I suggest that even more important than the applause of our earthly fathers is hearing the applause of our Heavenly Father. It's so essential to meaning in life to get that applause. Scott Peck, the psychotherapist, he certainly understood when he wrote, "We can live without an earthly father who accepts us, but we cannot live without a universe that makes some sense to us." What a powerful thought. We can live without an earthly father who accepts us, but we cannot live without a universe that makes sense to us. Einstein said something like that. He said the most important question that one could ask is, do we live in a friendly universe? Is the universe friendly? If you think everything's against you, you'll never be able to rise.

Freeman Dyson taught for years at Princeton, world-class physicist. One of my friends studied under him. And he said something I've never forgotten. He said once, he's a practicing Christian, Freeman Dyson, and he said, I believe that the universe knew we were coming. The universe knew we were coming. He said, I believe that. It's sort of what Einstein was saying. Is the universe friendly? Does the universe know we were coming? Is God somehow involved in the whole cosmos? And anticipation being perhaps the most important word in all of theology. Did the universe know we were coming? David Brooks, in one of his fine columns, suggested that if a student is to succeed, that student needs to feel safe and secure. The student needs to feel love from father, mother, teachers. And he ends with this great line, we have to fortify the heart if we're going to educate the mind. In a word, he's talking about applause. So important, applause. I'm sure you've seen studies of a teacher goes into a school in a rough neighborhood and believes in the students, and suddenly things pick up. It's called a self-fulfilling prophecy sometimes when there's failure. But the phrase I like is the shaping power of expectation, the shaping power of expectation, which always comes from applause. Pat Conroy, wonderful writer, novels, cookbooks. This was his memoir, My Losing Season. For all of his gifts, he had a tough life and had to struggle with alcoholism and many things. His father was a Marine fighter pilot who was physically and emotionally abusive. And in this memoir, Conroy says that in The Great Santini, he made his dad look better than he really was. Conroy played basketball for the Citadel in South Carolina. He was a fine athlete, but he could never please his father. He never got his father's applause. I thought of this the other day, and I just Googled my name, and after it put track and field, and the first thing that popped up was, like father, like son. And I realized that for 10 years, I had to live in a sense in my father's shadow as an athlete. But it never bothered me, because I was never put down. If I lost, it was just a step to winning next week. What a gift. I had 6 months before he died, and I told him, I think, everything I needed to say. But if I had to do over again, I think I would have said, you really did a great job those 10 years I was running. I don't know what would have happened to me if I didn't have that applause. I thought of Conroy one Sunday in Sarasota. I was sitting where you were, listening to a sermon by a fine Southern preacher from L.A., Lower Alabama. We'd become dear friends. And in that sermon, he told a story about the Citadel. It seems the young man was a senior, soon to graduate. And the invitations were mailed out. His parents had their hotel room. But one evening, his friends bet him that he couldn't dress his girlfriend in his uniform and sneak her through the gate unnoticed by the guard. It was one of those ideas born around 1 a.m. in the morning that are never as good when reviewed in the light of day. All was set to work out perfectly because he knew the guard on duty at the gate, and they had an agreement on the side to make this happen like clockwork. And all would have gone as planned if his friendly gate guard didn't call in sick before his shift. And when the replacement guard clearly saw a young woman wearing Cadet Craig's uniform, he quickly informed the authorities. Craig was given what he deserved, the maximum number of demerits. It would take a year to work off those demerits. He appeared to all the authorities, even the president. But the president said, you deserve your punishment.
And Craig had to call his parents and tell them, cancel the reservations, cancel the parties, and if you can, try to get back the deposit. Then, with only a week to go, a new president was appointed, and all the cadets were summoned to hear his opening remarks. And he began by saying, my first act as president is to grant clemency to all the cadets. Craig had no power to help himself, but someone acted. This is the heart of the gospel. While we are helpless, God acts. Applause. Applause. It's just another word for grace. Sidney Harris wrote for years, Chicago Tribune, I have all of his books. His essays and aphorisms are wonderful. I've admired them for decades. And in one of those essays, he put it this way. Painters and writers use solitude, but others, actors, comedians, they bounce off public applause. Just as a plain woman becomes more beautiful when she is loved, so an actor becomes more appealing when he excites applause for his impersonations. Johnny Carson, how I loved watching him every night years ago. By chance, you know, they have these little, what do you call them, in front of houses and churches sometimes. You can take a book and you put a book back and it's all free. Well, I just happened to see this one. Here's Johnny. And I've always admired his skill. So, you know, I just grabbed the book. I got to put something back now. So I grabbed the book. Johnny Carson's so brilliant with his acting and the way he interviewed people. I mean, a master, and so many people learned from him. But I learned, and I knew this, that for all of his external brilliance and talent, off camera, aloof, a loner, not at all easy to be around. Whenever we have a baptism, I meet with the family, and I remind them, nothing magical here. Sometimes people will call and say, we're going to California, we have to have the baby done. I said, medium rare, well done, you know, how do you want it done? You get what I'm saying. Baptism is not magic, you know, we're not just getting the baby done. The whole point of baptism is a symbol of God's, you know, unconditional grace. So I always share with the couple that whereas there's nothing magical in the baptism, in this human life, you and I will all experience pain and loss and disappointment. And at such times, we need to remind ourselves that however far we wander or fall, that God is always eager to affirm our worth and encourage us to rise and start again. Simply put, what is baptism? God's applause. Baptism is God's applause for little children, 2-3 months old, so that when they grow up and stumble and fall, they can always say, as Luther said, I am baptized. God still loves me, and there's going to be a new beginning. Baptism is God's applause. In Romans chapter 5, Paul writes, God shows his love for us in that while we were yet sinners, Christ died for us. It's not that we clean ourselves up and then we get accepted. No, no, we get accepted and then we have the strength to clean ourselves up. In Matthew 10, which was last week's gospel reading, Jesus says, you have freely received, now freely give. First the receiving of grace and then the sharing of it. In Luke 7, there is this very enticing phrase, the one to whom little is forgiven loves little. Think about that. The one to whom little is forgiven loves little. And scholars tell us the Greek text clearly means woman loves because she is forgiven. She's not forgiven because she loves. This is the heart of the gospel, the prevenience of grace. Forgiveness comes first. First you're forgiven, then you go conquer the world. You don't conquer the world and then hope to be forgiven. John Knox, the scholar, put it this way. One cannot really repent
unless one is in the process of being forgiven. Forgiveness comes first, and only then are we able to risk loving and accept vulnerability that comes from loving. I dare say when we do not experience this forgiveness at home or at school or at church, then we lash out. We become full of anger and we lash out at others because of that lack of security that never came to us when we needed it most. I will never forget our young college student. A few years ago, he called me day before Thanksgiving. Thanksgiving Eve, I get a call. And he said, "Pastor, I know tomorrow's Thanksgiving, but can you come and meet me at home early tomorrow morning? I want to tell my parents that I'm gay, and I can't keep this from them any longer." I told him, "Sure, I'll be there early in the morning." I feared he would get no sleep. But an hour later, he calls me. He says, "Pastor, you don't have to come. I told my parents, and they were great. They were so accepting of me." How fortunate he was. And not surprising, he's doing well. How sad that so many people full of anger and hate want to build walls. Robert Frost was right. Something there is that doesn't love a wall. And that something is God. The God Jesus called Abba, Father. Max Licato is so right. When you get off your last plane and trudge up the corridor, the only applause that really matters is God's applause. And it's not going to be because you've done such a rousing, successful performance. Rather, the applause of God is going to be the applause of those little girls responding to the gift of being, not the performance of doing. If you can learn to trust that grace and not yourself, that love which is older than you are, deeper than you are, and that love that will never end, then you can begin to live in response to joy. Then you can go out and break records, and you can go out and kill lions, and you can go out and set the world on fire, not to prove anything, but as a joyful response to grace. Filled with Pentecostal fire, the spirit and affection of God, you can begin to clap for that incredible one who is forever and forever clapping for you.

I believe in God the Father Almighty, creator of heaven and earth. I believe in Jesus Christ, his only Son, our Lord. He was conceived by the power of the Holy Spirit and born of the Virgin Mary. He suffered under Pontius Pilate, was crucified, died, and was buried. He descended into hell. On the third day, he rose again. He ascended into heaven and is seated at the right hand of the Father. He will come again to judge the living and the dead. I believe in the Holy Spirit, the Holy Catholic Church, the communion of saints, the forgiveness of sins, the resurrection of the body, and the life everlasting. Amen. Let us pray. O God, on this day of sacred memories, we thank you for our families, parents and grandparents who fed us and forgave us, who had great hopes for us and accepted us day by day, who taught us to have confidence in ourselves, in the world, and in you. We thank you for all those we call friend, those who love us with a love that will not let us go, who laugh with us in daylight and cry with us in darkness. Lord, in your mercy. Oh, Lord, we know there's a chance of failure in anything we attempt. Grant that we may never be discouraged by our failures, but always reach out to you, the beyond in our midst, closer than breathing, nearer than hands and feet. Lord, in your mercy. Our Father and our God, whom we know but in part, and whom we love but imperfectly, we thank you for minds that can know, hearts that can feel, and wills that can order and direct. We thank you for all those who know us, quirks and all, and count us dear in their affections. Most of all, we thank you for our hold on Christ and his hold on us. Lord, in your mercy. We pray for our youth who left early this morning for North Carolina. May they return closer to you, closer to each other, and closer to understanding the meaning of this human existence. Lord, in your mercy. Hear us as we pray for those in need and name them now before you. Lord, in your mercy, hear us as we remember those we've loved and lost as names and faces rush to mind. Hear us as we remember them. Lord, in your mercy, all these words, however broken, we offer you through Jesus Christ, our Lord, to whose table we prepare now to come. Amen. The Lord be with you always. Let us share that peace.

Let us pray. Merciful Father, we offer with joy and thanksgiving what you have first given us, ourselves, our time, and our possessions, signs of your gracious love. Receive them for the sake of him who offered himself for us, Jesus Christ our Lord. Amen.

In the night in which he was betrayed, our Lord Jesus took bread and gave thanks. He broke it and gave it to his disciples, saying, "Take and eat. This is my body given for you. Do this for the remembrance of me." Again, after supper, he took the cup. He gave thanks and gave it for all to drink, saying, "This cup is the new covenant in my blood, shed for you and for all people, for the forgiveness of sin. Do this for the remembrance of me." As our Savior Christ has taught us, we are bold to say, "Our Father, who art in heaven, hallowed be thy name. Thy kingdom come, thy will be done, on earth as it is in heaven. Give us this day our daily bread, and forgive us our trespasses, as we forgive those who trespass against us. And lead us not into temptation, but deliver us from evil. For thine is the kingdom, and the power, and the glory, forever and ever. Amen." These are the gifts of God for the people of God.

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Through Jesus Christ our Lord. Amen.

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0: please join me in the call to worship? When Abraham was troubled,
1: God said, do not be distressed.
0: When Hagar gave up,
1: God said, do not be afraid.
0: No matter what happens,
1: God is with us. Praise the Lord.
0: Please join us in singing hymn 482, Baptized in Water.

0: Trusting in God's grace, let us confess our sins together, that first in unison, as printed, and then in the silence of our hearts.
1: Merciful God, we confess that we have not followed your ways. You bestow the gift of wisdom, yet we continue in our foolishness. You provide the bread of life, yet we persist in the ways of death. Forgive us, God of grace. Help us to make better use of the lives you have given us, giving glory to you in all things. Through Jesus Christ, our Lord.
0: Amen. By grace you have been saved through faith, and this is not your own doing. It is the gift of God. Friends, believe the good news.
1: In Jesus Christ, we are forgiven.

0: will be sinned. Since God has forgiven us in Christ, let us forgive one another. The peace of our Lord Jesus Christ be with you all, and also with you. Before turning to Scripture, let us pray. Send your Spirit among us, O God, as we meditate on your love. Prepare our minds to hear your word, move our hearts to embrace what we hear, and strengthen our will to follow your way. This we pray through Christ our Savior. Amen. Our first reading this morning is from Genesis chapter 21, verses 8 through 21. The child grew and was weaned, and Abraham made a great feast on the day that Isaac was weaned. But Sarah saw the son of Hagar, the Egyptian, whom she had borne to Abraham, playing with her son Isaac. So she said to Abraham, "Cast out this slave woman with her son, for the son of this slave woman shall not inherit along with my son Isaac." The matter was very distressing to Abraham on account of his son. But God said to Abraham, "Do not be distressed because of the boy and because of your slave woman. Whatever Sarah says to you, do as she tells you. For it is through Isaac that offspring shall be named for you. As for the son of the slave woman, I will make a nation of him also, because he is your offspring." So Abraham rose early in the morning and took the bread and a skin of water and gave it to Hagar, putting it on her shoulder along with the child, and sent her away. And she departed and wandered about in the wilderness of Beersheba. When the water in the skin was gone, she cast the child under one of the bushes. Then she went and sat down opposite him a good way off, about the distance of a bow shot. For she said, "Do not let me look on the death of the child." And as she sat opposite him, she lifted up her voice and wept. And God heard the voice of the boy, and the angel of God called to Hagar from heaven and said to her, "What troubles you, Hagar? Do not be afraid, for God has heard the voice of the boy where he is. Come, lift up the boy and hold him fast with your hand, for I will make a great nation of him." Then God opened her eyes, and she saw a well of water. She went and filled the skin with water and gave the boy a drink. God was with the boy, and he grew up. He lived in the wilderness and became an expert with the bow. He lived in the wilderness of Paran, and his mother got a wife for him from the land of Egypt. Now please join me in our responsive reading of Psalm 86. "Incline your ear, O Lord, and answer me, for I am poor and needy. Preserve my life, for I am devoted to you. Save your servant who trusts you. You are my God. Be gracious to me, O Lord, for to you do I cry all day long.
1: Glad the soul of your servant, for to you, O Lord, I lift up my soul. For you, O Lord, are good and forgiving, abounding in steadfast love to all who call on you. Give ear, O Lord, to my prayer. Listen to my cry of supplication. In the land of my trouble, I call on you, for you will answer me.
0: There is none like you among the gods, O Lord, nor are there any works like yours. All the nations you have made shall come and bow down before you, O Lord, and shall glorify your name, for you are great and do wondrous things. You alone are God.
1: Turn to me and be gracious to me. Give your strength to your servant. Save the child of your servant. Show me a sign of your favor, so that those who hate me may see it and be put to shame. Because you, Lord, have helped me and comforted me."

0: Now reading from Romans chapter 6, verses 1b to 11. Should we continue in sin in order that grace may abound? By no means. How can we who died to sin go on living in it? Do you not know that all of us who have been baptized into Christ Jesus were baptized to his death? Therefore, we have been buried with him by baptism into death, so that just as Christ was raised from the dead by the glory of the Father, so we too might walk in newness of life. For if we have been united with him in death like his, we will certainly be united with him in a resurrection like his. We know that our old self was crucified with him so that the body of sin might be destroyed. But if we have died with Christ, we believe that we will also live with him. We know that Christ, being raised from the dead, will never die again. Death no longer has dominion over him. The death he died to sin once for all. But for the life he lives to God. So you also may consider yourselves dead to sin and alive to God in Christ Jesus.
1: And our gospel lesson is from the 10th chapter of Matthew. Jesus said, "A disciple is not above the teacher, nor a slave above the master. It is enough for the disciple to be like the teacher and the slave like the master. If they have called the master of the house Beelzebul, how much more will they malign those of his household? So have no fear of them, for nothing is covered up that will not be uncovered, and nothing secret that will not become known. What I say to you in the dark, tell in the light. And what you hear whispered, proclaim from the housetops. Do not fear those who kill the body but cannot kill the soul. Rather, fear him who can destroy both soul and body in hell. Are not two sparrows sold for a penny? Yet not one of them will fall to the ground apart from your Father. And even the

Everyone, therefore, who acknowledges me before others, I will also acknowledge before my Father in heaven. But whoever denies me before others, I will also deny before my Father in heaven. Do not think that I have come to bring peace to the earth. I have not come to bring peace, but a sword. For I have come to set a man against his father, and a daughter against her mother, and a daughter-in-law against her mother-in-law. And one's foes will be members of one's own household. Whoever loves father or mother more than me is not worthy of me. And whoever loves son or daughter more than me is not worthy of me. And whoever does not take up the cross and follow me is not worthy of me. Those who find their life will lose it. And those who lose their life for my sake will find it. This is the word of the Lord. Now, don't worry, I'm not going to preach on the gospel lesson on Father's Day with all that Jesus just said. But that's a sermon for another day, which I would say Jesus does not mean to literally kill your father or your mother. But it's an example of how every so often our Sunday scripture readings kind of clash with what's going on in worship. And today is the perfect example. It's Father's Day, and we hear Jesus say, whoever loves father or mother more than me is not worthy of me. We also just baptized these two precious children this morning, and then we heard Jesus say, whoever loves son or daughter more than me is not worthy of me. And as I said, I'm not preaching on the gospel lesson, but I will say that Jesus is not undermining the importance of parents and children and the love they share. But he's reminding us that the love within our families should not distract us from embracing the even greater love of our Heavenly Father. Ultimately, we belong not to our families, but to God. And that's what we just promised to teach Gideon and Raynette this morning. Today I'm going to focus on the story of how Abraham abandons his firstborn son Ishmael, whom he fathered with Hagar. Again, not the kind of story we want to tell on Father's Day, right? But it's helpful to know the background to this story. Decades earlier, if you remember, God appears to Abraham and makes three promises to him. One, that God will give him a multitude of descendants. Two, God will give him a land of his own. And three, that Abraham's progeny will bless all the families of the earth. And that progeny will come only through the children that Abraham has with Sarah. But there are two problems with that scenario. First, Sarah was barren, unable to conceive. And second, God was taking forever to fulfill his promises to them. So Abraham and Sarah came up with their own plan. Sarah gives her Egyptian slave girl, Hagar, to Abraham to make a baby. And Hagar has a son, Abraham's firstborn son. But then Sarah regrets the idea the moment Hagar has the child. So Sarah begins to oppress her slave girl until she can bear it no longer, and she runs away with her son. And once again, we see God intervene into the mess that Sarah and Abraham create. And God promises Hagar that although her son's not the one who will inherit the promises made to Abraham, her son will receive God's protection and blessing and descendants who themselves will become a great nation. So Hagar returns to Abraham and Sarah and gives birth to a son named Ishmael. And Ishmael in Hebrew means God has heard. So that brings us to today's lesson.

finally, Sarah has a baby boy. And Abraham throws a big party to celebrate his weaning, which means that Ishmael is a teenager by now. And when Sarah sees Ishmael playing with his baby brother Isaac, she cannot reconcile her son being the child of promise while Abraham still loves Ishmael. In other words, she can't trust God to be faithful. So she tells Abraham to disown Ishmael and banish both the boy and his mother. And as any good father would be, Abraham is torn. But God tells him to go ahead with what Sarah tells him to do, because while she may want to end Ishmael's life and purpose, God will not let that happen. Because while Hagar and Ishmael are hungering and thirsting in the wilderness, God hears the boys' cries, and God provides protection, water, and a future. Now, Ishmael's story drops off at this point for a while, but his story is not over. We'll see Ishmael again years later when his father Abraham dies and he joins his brother Isaac to bury their father together. And that's a pretty good story for Father's Day. Now, the story of Ishmael reminds us that being God's chosen people may give us a distinct identity and vocation, but it does not mean that we are to exclude everyone else from God's love and protection. We have been chosen to be a blessing for everyone, not just those who believe and act the same way we do. Now, as Christians, we aren't related to Abraham and Sarah and Isaac by blood or by lineage, but the New Testament claims that through baptism into the death and resurrection of Jesus, we've been adopted into this family. And so these are more than just ancient stories that we're listening to. They are proclamations that through Jesus Christ, their God is our God. A God who is just as faithful to us as to them. And so today, as we celebrate that Gideon and Raynette have been baptized into Jesus, we remember that God's faithfulness is never confined to a single moment or to a single group of people. Just as God was faithful to both Isaac and Ishmael, guiding both of them into futures he had prepared for them, God has promised the same to these two children today. So let us commit ourselves to surround Gideon and Raynette with our love, with our prayers, and with our witness to what it looks like to bless all the families of the earth. And then let's teach them what it looks like to joyfully carry their cross and to follow our Lord. The grass withers, the flower fades, but the word of our God will stand forever. Amen.

Please be seated. Let us now present to the Lord the gifts of our lives and labor.

Holy God, use the treasures and our hearts to share the promise of hope, peace, and love to all people. Amen. Please be seated. Let us now turn our hearts to the Lord in prayer. Let us pray. Eternal God, we thank you for all the signs of your truth and love that come to us through Jesus Christ, especially the gift of peace that he provides, the gift of reconciliation that he gives within our relationships, and the gift of love of our families, especially as we celebrate these baptisms on this Father's Day. We thank you also for all the celebrations, especially Peter and Susie's 35th wedding anniversary, and the celebrations of our children, our families, and our church family. And Lord, before you, we remember the needs of others, that we may reach up to claim your love for them, and to reach out to give your love in the name of Jesus. Especially, we pray your healing mercies to all who are facing health challenges, especially Donna and Charlotte, Carrie, Jess, and Lisa. And Lord, we pray for those who grieve, especially the family of Joe Young. And Lord, the family whose children were killed in a car accident. Our hearts are breaking with theirs. And Lord, we pray for those who are grieving the past, especially those whose fathers are no longer with us, but who are with you. And we pray for those who are deprived of a father's love, either through abandonment or estrangement. Teach us, Lord, to serve as you deserve and to give without counting the cost. Teach us how to toil, to labor, knowing that we are doing your will. Through Jesus Christ, our Lord, who taught us to pray together. Deliver us from evil. For thine is the kingdom and the power.

0: Now go, let us go in peace to love and serve the Lord and to love and serve our neighbors. The grace of the Lord Jesus Christ, the love of God, and the fellowship of the Holy Spirit be with us now and forever. And all God's people said,
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0: Lost another good one this week. David Clayton Thomas at the age of 84, who passed on. And that was a recording he made up in Canada with the Shays back in 1965 called Good Love. And here on Electron Edge Show at 10 past the hour, 12 noon on RDV-FM. Hernan Mareska before that with Mary Jane. Shepherd Sisters with Gone with the Wind. Marcel's kicking off show today with Sound of the Season, Summertime. And right now, let's play Frankie and the Classicals in a slightly longer version of a tune you know, What Shall I Do on RDV-FM.
1: There he is, my old love. He's with his new girlfriend. Isn't she pretty? Oh, he's looking my way. He's walking straight at me. What should I do?

0: 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Martha Reeves and the Vandellas with Live Wire at 12:20 in the p.m. Eastern Time on RDVFM, Electronic Radio Show. Before that was Elvis Presley with Surrender, Dion with Heaven Help Me, and Frankie and the Classicals off the Calla record label with What Shall I Do? The Warminster Library presents Genealogy. 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

Fireballs and a tune by the Fire. Yeah, you never hear about him. And a great tune called Woman Help Me here on Electronetcho and RDV FM. That's why I like to dig out a lot of these great sounding tunes that never saw the light of day on radio. Maybe just briefly for a while. And it's for me to blow the dust off of them and keep playing them. Before that, Norman Fox and Rob Royce from Texas off of the Backbeat record label of Tell Me Why. And the Four Tops with Reach Out, I'll Be There. Right now, let's flip Master Jack by Four Jackson and Jill to play the B-side. A neat tune called I Looked Back here on RDV Radio in the Delaware Valley.

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2: 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So I'm trying to get my voice back together, and yeah, I did have to end up in the ER room between Friday night and Saturday morning. So hopefully things are under control a little bit with my health. Before that, if you had the Gentry's Keep On Dancing but never flipped it over, you missed that great B-side there called Make Up Your Mind. Connie Francis with Among My Souvenirs, the B-side of her God Bless America 45, and for Jackson Jill with the B-side of Master Jack, I Looked Back. And let's take a look at that community bulletin board for the last time on the program today. At Southampton Library's Bridge Group meets every Tuesday from 10 a.m. to noon. All levels are welcome. 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

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That's going to happen for yours truly. I won't be back till 2 weeks from today. So as America celebrates 250 next weekend, I'm going to be, out of town, taking a breather. And Rock Hoffman, he'll be filming an Electronic show next Sunday from 12 noon to 1. So have a happy 4th, everybody. George Haggerty's getting ready with the RDVFM Jukebox. Keep you company over the next few hours as I try to recover again. It's not easy having health issues, what can I say? So until 2 weeks from today, everybody, have a good one. Again, happy 250 America next weekend. Everyone celebrating it. And most importantly, God love you.

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And good afternoon, everybody. Welcome to the RDV Jukebox. I be your host. I'm George Haggerty. I'm going to be here for 3 solid hours of some great oldies. So sit back, relax, turn that volume up nice and loud. Because here on the RDV Jukebox, we play the good stuff.

0: The Blue Notes and My Hero. Eddie and the Starlights gave us, to make a long story short, Long Tall Girl was the Coronations, While Walking the Fabulaires, Don't Leave Me Baby the Camelots, Cry Like I Cried was the Harptones, I'm So Happy the Duquesnes, and we opened up today with the Desires and Rendezvous With You. My name's George Haggerty. This is the RDV Jukebox. We're here every Sunday from 1 to 3 playing what we call the good stuff. And we're going to keep it going in just a minute. But first, I got to tell you, the Ben Salem Library, they host family board game nights. And the next one's going to be Monday, and it's going to be between 5 and 6 p.m. That's right, June 29th, between 5 and 6 p.m., the Ben Salem Library hosts a family board game night. 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

right. Curtis Lee that time, and gee, how I wish you were here. Before the break, we heard the Paragons and Let's Start Over Again. Norman Fox and the Rob Roys gave us Dream Girl. Traveling Stranger was in there by Little Anthony and the Imperials. And we started the set off with Daddy's Little Girl by Roger and the Travelers. My name's George Haggerty. You're listening to RDV Jukebox. Hey, this one goes out to all my friends.

0: They say the Rainbows. And before that, we had the Supremes and Never Again. The Four Deuces gave us WPLJ, a little white port lemon juice. And we might as well have a little wine, wine, wine with it by the Nightcaps. Again by the Universals. And we started that set off with Memory Lane by the Tams. My name's George Haggerty. You're listening to the RDV Radio Network. And I'm here to let you know that Lansdale hosts free outdoor concerts on Tuesday evenings. They do it around 7 p.m., and they start August 18th. They started already, I should say, and they go through August 18th, and they have them at White's Road Park. That's located at 400 White's Road in Lansdale. The next one's July 30th, Mike Golden and Rollin' and Tumblin'. That's June 30th, Mike Golden, Rollin' and Tumblin'. Food and beverages vendors will be available at each concert. So for more information, call the Lansdale Borough at 215-638-1691.
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All right, kicking off the 2 o'clock hour with the Untouchables and Poor Boy Needs a Preacher. And before the break, we heard a double banger by Smokey Robinson there. And Would I Love You? And Can You Love a Poor Boy? And my name's George Haggerty. This is the RDV Jukebox. Let's keep it going.

0: It's Percy Sledge doing it that time, and the Angels listened in. One version you don't hear too often, and it's quite good. I'm Sorry Pillow was in there by Lee Andrews and the Hearts. I Really, Really Love You was Ronnie Walker. Who Knows, Who Cares, The Holidays, Over the Rainbow, The Dimensions, and we started it off with Whisper by the Marvelettes. And my name's George Haggerty. This is the RDV Jukebox, and we just hit the... Just hit the halfway point, I believe, right? Pretty close. The Huntington Valley Library presents free movies every Friday at 11 a.m. July 3rd, they're going to have 1776. 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

Oh, the great Chuck Berry and Little Queenie. And before the break, we heard Rocket Ride, Johnny Greco, got to Gettin' Baby, was Whiny Harris, and Tour Up Over You. That was Harmonica Fats. And my name's George Haggerty. This is the RDV Jukebox. Let's keep it going.

0: Oh, yeah. Jay Wiggins and Sad Girl and the Pleasure of Your Company. Bet you haven't heard that one in a while. That was SN and the CTs, of course. Got to Find a Way was Teresa Lindsay. The Real Thing, Tina Britt. Broken Hearted Man, The Spiral Staircase, the same group that gave us More Today Than Yesterday. Dance What You Want To, that was Tom and Jero. And we started it off with Oh, What a Night for Love, Roy Tyson. And My Name's George Haggerty. Hey, man, Aaron will be here in about an hour, a little over an hour, I guess, about an hour and 10 minutes. And he'll be in here with some great soul doo-wop music, because he's always got a good show going, you know that. Puts a lot of effort into it, so make sure you stick around and listen. Let me tell you this, though. Washington Crossing Historical Park, they invite you, yes, you, to join them on the second Saturday of each month from around 11 a.m. They go to around 3 p.m. for Soldier Saturdays, where historical interpreters and reenactors bring a piece of history to life. 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

0: All right. We're getting there. Aaron's in the house. He's getting ready to kick it out. I got to go over to that community bulletin board now and let you know that the Warminster Library's Adult Art Series meets via Zoom on Mondays from 6:30 to 8 p.m. And on July 6th, they'll be doing ladybug painting. Ooh, that sounds like fun. 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
1: He wanted to be known for doing his best.
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2: Strike two.
1: He played in 6 World Series and was elected to the Hall of Fame. Oh. 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But the best quality of Jackie Robinson's life was his character. So here's to you, Mr. Robinson. Thanks for passing it on. 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

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You've gotta keep up with the times if you wanna be mine. So if you can do it, let me know.

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0: All right, that just about does it for me for today, sitting here. The whole gang's in the studio. We're having a good talk, talking about the how we're going to keep this place going for you and play all this great music for you 24-7. 24-7, every day of the year. All right, but first I got to tell you that Washington Crossing Historical Park invites you to join them on the second Saturday of each month from 11 to 3 p.m. for Soldier Saturdays. July 11th will be Hussein Occupation. And there is no need to register. The park is located at 1112 River Road in Washington Crossing. For more information, pick up the phone and call 215-493-4076. 215-493-4076.
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Good Sunday afternoon, everybody. Welcome to another edition of the Oldies Encyclopedia, and you're rocking with the DJs all Sunday here. And you just heard with the DJ George, and he was playing some fine music today. And you're going to hear some more fine music with your DJ Evan Blad on the Oldies Encyclopedia here. That was Bertie Castle and the Starduster's right there, rocking with the DJs, October of 58 right there on the Port label. And we'll continue on with our themes of these continuing weeks here. We started last week with the A category, and we're still going to have a couple A songs that I left out. We just got three to end off with our A category, and then we're going to move right on to the B category, and we're going to end off with the let's see what I brought up here to I think it was the E. Let me double check here. Yes, it was the letter E. So we're going to end off with the E category and start next Sunday with the F category. And so let's go on right here with the music right here with Norman Fox and the Rivalries right here. It's the flip side of Tell Me Why, a beautiful ballad right here. It's Audrey.

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From the RTV Community Bulletin Board, Craven Hall Historical Society will host an open house on Sunday, August 9th from noon.

Yeah, the Temptations right there. Barbara, February of 60 on the Gold Disc label. Billboard, February 22nd, reaching number 29. Before that, Encores, Barbara, April of 58 on the Bow label. Billboard, May 5th. And before the break, we had Del Royals right there. And we started. That's what started the set off with. Barbara, 1960 on the Warwick label. All right, we're going to go to another classic right here. Big group covered this label. As you know, it's the was the Beach Boys that covered it. We're going to hear the original version. It's the Regents, Barbara Ann. First done in March of 61 on the Cousins label, but picked up, which got a lot of airplay, even entered the Hot 100. We'll talk about that a little bit more, going into depth after we come back on the G label. But you are going to hear the Beach Boys in this set. They were actually a doo-wop group, and we're also going to depth about that after we come back with this three-song set. And we'll just take a listen, and enjoy this three-song set, and just take a listen, you'll hear throughout.

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Yeah, who would have thought that you may hear the Beach Boys on the old encyclopedia? You usually hear vocal groups and soul and everything, but yes, this the Beach Boys did a vocal group record right there. That was before they signed big with the Capitol label. They were called Kenny and the Cadets right there, and they did do a Beach Boys record. They did that record Surfin' was on the Candix label and the X label, which is also a hard record to get. But before they made it big with the Kappa label, they recorded as that record right there, Kenny and the Cadets, Barbie right there, April of 62 on the Randy label. And shortly, right after, they signed with Capitol. What was that record? Surfin' Safari, I think it was. Yeah, Surfin' Safari. It was literally basically right afterwards. So, yes, big career for the Beach Boys. And before that, the El Toros right there, Barbara Jean, June of 58 right there on the Duke label. And we start that set off with the Regents, Barbara Ann, March of 61 on the first on the Cousins label, which is not an easy record to get for you collectors out there. Re-released on the G label in April, Billboard May 15th, enter the Hot 100 and reach number 13. All right, let's go here with Cookie and the Berry Cups right here. It's Belinda.

Yeah, right there. Three notes. Bertha, My Girl, October 58, right there on the TG label. Cashbox, October 18th. For that, Johnny Blake in the Clippers. Bella Marie, January 57 on the G label. Billboard, January 26. And we started off with Cookie with the Berry Cups, a.k.a. Cookie and the Cupcakes. Belinda, 64 on the Lyric label. All right, let's see what we got queued up here. Get my notes here. Here is a Times Square group right here. It's the Sentries, and just one word, Betty.

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Yeah, right there. That was Traveler's vocal group right there. I have that on the promo atlas. That is Betty Jean right there, September of 57. And before that, we had the Fabulous Four right out of Philadelphia right there. Betty Ann, August 61 on the Chancellor label, Billboard August 14th. And we started that set off with the Times Square group, The Centuries, Betty, June of 63. All right, let's go to the West Coast right now with Bob Jeffries and the Marcells. No, not the Pittsburgh, Pennsylvania Marcells. Don't forget, we're going on the West Coast. This is the California Marcells. You don't hear much from this group. It is Betty Lou.

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2: Oh,

Yeah, the great Jesse Belvin right there. Betty, My Darling. April of 56 on the Hollywood label. And before that, we had right there from New Haven, Connecticut, and Nutmeg's Betty Lou, November 55 on the Harrow label. Cashbox, December 3rd, and Billboard, December 10th. And we started off from the West Coast, the Marcells, with Bob Jeffries, Betty Lou, 1958 on the Jody label. All right, this next tune here, it's a request from one of our listeners there in South Philly. It's a classic right here by the Cadillacs on the Josie label. It's Betty, My Love.

Yeah, that dynamics right there, a.k.a. Tony and the Twilighters, a.k.a. Anthony and the Sophomores right there, featuring Tony Maresco on lead. Betty My Own, 1962 on the Harrow label. And before that, we had the Joy Larks, Betty My Love, 1959 on the Snag label. For you collectors out there, that is not an easy record to come across. And we started that off, that set, for our great listener right there who called in from South Philly. The Cadillacs, Betty My Love, June of 56 on the Josie label, Billboard June 9th. All right, let's go to, let's see what we got queued up here. We have on the Tag label, it's the Carthays right here, and Betty Joe.

0: All right, right there, the Jades, Beverly, August of 58 on the Dot label. Before that, we had the Five Dreamers, Beverly, June of 57 on the Port label. And we start that set off with the Carthays, Betty Joe, October of 61 on the Tag label. All right, from the RDV Community Bulletin Board, the Abington Township Public Library will hold a With or Without Philly Trivia Night on Wednesday, July 29th from 6:30 to 8 p.m. Think you know Philadelphia? 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

0: All right, to end our B category off for girls' names, that was Joe Blackwell and the Individuals. Beverly, My Darling, 1961 on the Music City label. Before that, we had the Cupids, Brenda, 1963, first on the Enco label, re-released in May on the KC label, Cashboxin, May 25th. And we started that set off with the Avons on the Bonnie label, March of 57 on the Hall label. All right, and we're going to take a short break here and come right back with the C category. Oh, no, sorry. We did the C category last week. We're jumping over the C category and moving to the D category. That's correct. And we're going to open up with the Corvelles, Daisy, right after this short break. Stay tuned.
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Yeah, the Celtics right there. That's a great ballad. I haven't heard that in years right there. It's Darlene Darlin, 1960 right there on the Warcon label. And before that, we had The Dreams, Darlene, May of 54 on the Savoy label, Billboard May 15th. And we started that set off with The Corvelles, Daisy, April 62 on the ABC Paramount label, Billboard April 28th. All right, let's continue on with the D category for these girl names right here. Here's Deborah Lee with the Crystal Tones.

0: Yeah, Billy Rome right there, the rendition of Donna, 1961 on the Card label, re-released on the Sultan label in January of 62, Cashbox January 13th for the Sultan label. Before that, classic right there for the charts, Desiree, June of 57 on the Everlast label, Billboard June 24th, and we started that set off with the Crystal Tones, Deborah Lee, July of 60 on the MZ label. All right, from the RDV Community Bulletin Board, you're invited to the annual Dive-In Movie. 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I like the cool play on words they put in right there. 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

Yeah, the Five Willows right there, Dolores, September 53 on the Allen label, Billboard September 12th, and Cashbox September 19th. Before that, Rare One right there on the Onzi label, I think it's the Onzi label right there, Don Juan's Dolores 59, and we start that set off with the Chandeliers, Dolly, June of 58 on the Angletone label. All right, let's go to the rendition right now for Dolores. I'm pretty sure it's the same one that the Don Juan's did. Here's the Moonmakers right here, May of 61.

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This portion of our programming day is underwritten by Ladies Who Rock for a Cause, an all-volunteer, nonprofit 501c3 organization, uniting music, compassion, community, and financial support for women in sudden crisis. 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Their powerful all-female fronted bands include the Sharon Leah Band, AM Radio, a tribute to 60s and 70s, Kick It Out, a tribute to Heart, Seems Like Tuesday, and Mads. Whether you love classic hits, soulful jazz, soaring rock anthems, or original music filled with depth and atmosphere, there is something for everyone to enjoy. RDBFM thanks Ladies Who Rock for a Cause, www.ladieswhorockforacause.org, and that's the number 4, or on their Facebook page, for supporting community radio in the

Yeah, right there. Danny and the Juniors. Dottie, May of 58 on the ABC Paramount label. Billboard, May 12th. The High Fives right there are Dorothy and lead singer Dave Brigati. As we know, yeah, he passed away a couple months ago. And may he rest in peace. A terrific singer right there. And May of 58 for them on the Decca label. Billboard, May 19th. And we start that set off with the Moonmakers, Dolores, May of 61, on the Bambi label. And let's go right here to another Dottie record, one I like. And I just played this group not too long ago. We played them on the Marquee label. We're going to hear them right here for Dottie on the Tamara label. It's the Vows.

Edna, my darling, I want you. I need you. Really, I do. Oh, how I long to thrill you through and through. I think of you each day. Dream of you each night. Dream of holding you. Oh, so.

Yeah, the Palms right there at Edna. June of 57 on the United label, recorded April 5th for that record right there. Before that, the Medallions, and June of 55 on the Duetone label, and we start that set off with the Vowels, Dottie right there, the West Coast right there. April 64 on the Tamara label. All right, let's go here to the Jubilee label. For the Glenwoods right here, and Elaine.

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0: Oh, what just fabulous record. I could go on and talk about that grand label right there. Herb Slotkin right there. The close out are girl groups for this weekend until we come back next weekend with more girl groups. That was the Beltones right there. Estelle, October 53 on the grand label. And Randy and the Rainbows. We backtracked a little bit. I had one more D record to play. Randy and the Rainbows, Denise, 63 on the Rust label. I probably have a few more that I'll probably squeeze in for next week as well before we move on to our next category, which will be the F category. So we're a few more to sprinkle in. And before that, we had the Turks, Emily, September 55 on the Money label. And before that, one of my favorite Elaine records. It's a kiddie group right there, the Rhythmeers, July of 58 on the Brunswick label. For that, the Clicks. Clicks, K-L-I-X-S, Elaine, October 59 on the Music City label. And we started that set off with the Glenwoods, Elaine, May of 61 on the Jubilee label. All right, we're going to go to this. One of my favorite singers here, the solo singer. My dad does not like this record. Well, I think this girl is just so talented here. Linda Lori, she does the male voice and the female voice on this record. She was even on the game show at one point, Tell the Truth. She even did the voice on the game show. This is even a popular record. Both records were. It's the record Ambrose. it's Ambrose Part 5. It's right here on the I didn't put the label, but good thing I'm the encyclopedia here because I know the label and I have the record. And it's on the Glory label. Great label, by the way, as well. And right here, Linda Lori, Ambrose Part 5, November 58. Take a listen to this. Great record, novelty record.
1: It's very dark in here. Ambrose, where are you? Oh, Ambrose, hold my hand. Ambrose, something's vibrating. The walls are shaking. Ambrose, we can't go on like this. Why can't we sit in the park like other boys and girls? Why do we have to walk in the subway tunnel?
2: Just keep walking.
1: Ambrose, when you grow up, why don't you be a doctor? You don't want to be a doctor? You want to be a disc jockey? Oh, Ambrose, you can't spend the rest of your life avoiding responsibilities. Ambrose, how many times have you been in love? Can't you ever be serious?
2: Just keep walking.
1: Ambrose, if I gave you my picture, would you carry it in your wallet? Well, if I gave you a wallet, would you? I'll put some money in it. What do you mean, how much? Honest, Ambrose, it's not that I didn't want to have the party at my house. I couldn't. My mommy wouldn't let me. She's ashamed. We haven't got a color telephone. Ambrose, what was that? Oh, Ambrose, I've asked you a million times. Why do we have to walk in a subway tunnel?
2: Just keep walking.
1: Ambrose, maybe you'd like me better if I peroxide my hair like Eloise. Eloise. Eloise. You know Eloise. Your mother. You wouldn't like me peroxided.
2: Just keep walking.
1: Ambrose. Just think.

Stereos right there. Good News, October of 63 on the World label. Great record right there by them. Before that, The Ripples right there. Battle of Love, January of 63 on the Bond label. Before that, we started off with The Novelty by Linda Lurie right there. Ambrose Part 5, November of 58, Billboard, December 1st. All right, we're done with the 80 category, but I don't remember if I played this one or not. It's a great tune either way. It's from 1954. It's right here on the Para label. It's Aurelia by The Pelicans. Take a listen.

the star far, I wish for you. And darling, when I see lovers making love, then I long for you. And when the summer's rich colors are shimmering across the mountains and the valleys, then darling, I look for you. And even until the heavens above can no longer exist, even until then, shall I still love you?

0: Yeah, as we wind down here on the Oldies Encyclopedia, Jerry will be with you in about 10 more minutes, and she will have much more great music. I know that for sure, so stick around for Jerry. All right, from the RDV Community Bulletin Board here, the Peace Valley Nature Center Monthly Book Club Wild Reads will meet on Friday, July 17th from 2 p.m. to 4 p.m. to discuss Rooted, Life at the Crossroads of Science, Nature, and Spirited by Linda Lynn. 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
4: What do you want, Bright Eyes?

0: And remember when we did all those beautiful things together?
1: Oh, no.
0: Playing marbles? And tap, tap, tap, wrinkly Theo.
1: She goes.
0: And remember when we played Take a Giant Step? And you didn't say, may I?
1: No, what?
0: But I let you go anyway. And could you ever forget when we jumped rope?
1: Jumped rope?

0: What do you want?
1: Come over here and sit by me on the couch.
0: What's the matter? You afraid to sit alone?
1: Oh, Ambrose, I feel very romantic.
0: Buy yourself a love magazine.
1: Oh, come here.
0: Hey, who turned out the lights? I was so embarrassed. But,

0: and loves.
1: My name is Alvin.
2: Well, I never knew Ambrose was actually Alvin. But, yeah, Linda Lori right there closing our show forever, Ambrose. Ambrose would never go. I would bring that back on later in the future. Forever Ambrose. Yes, that is true. Ambrose will live on forever. And before the break there, we had Diablos with Nolan Strong, The Wind. First version right there, September 54, Billboard, September 18th. And we opened that set with the Pelicans, Aurelia on the Power label. Well, it's been a pleasure, everybody. I hope you like this girl name set that we've been doing. We're making progress here, and we'll get to the end eventually. It's going to be a little bit, but we're making great progress, and we're going to pick up with letter F next Sunday. But as of right now, stay tuned for Jerry for, as I said, much more great music. And everybody have a great week. And right now, so long. And right now, closing the hideaways, I'm Coming Home, 1954, on the Ronnie label. So long, everyone. Till next Sunday, we'll be back. Same place, same time, great music.

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Good evening, everyone. Thank you for allowing me to play some great music again here at the Delaware Valley Radio Network. It's the place. I threw you off a little bit there, didn't I? Didn't think I was here, did you? I'm here. yeah. Wow. Well, I'm going to let you know what we're doing tonight. I'm sure you guys have already heard about Clive Davis passing away, and whether he was a nice guy or not a nice guy or whatever, we're not going to talk about that. The guy was responsible and had his hand in so many different record labels and guiding the careers of so many people that I'm playing music that he was involved in. He either worked at the label or, you know, he handpicked. You know, he was very, very, very close with Whitney Houston, and everyone said he made her what she was. That's going to be our hour of soul power. Actually, the whole show is going to have a lot of songs that were all Clive Davis was in there somehow. And at 8 o'clock, we will have our tribute to David Clayton Thomas of Blood, Sweat, and Tears. Now, he's another one. He's a story. I didn't realize how much of a story he was until I was doing a little research this week. And he was a story, all right, an interesting one. So I hope you can hang out with me on this Sunday evening, and we're just going to continue the Hour of Soul Power. Plus, these were all groups that Clive Davis was involved in. He started back in the 60s, believe it or not, and all the way through. So Sly and the Family Stone was one of those groups.

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And another child grows up to be somebody you just love to burn. Mom loves the both of them. You see, it's in the blood. Both kids.

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0: Oh, yeah, are things strong? The great Billy Paul, me and Mrs. Jones, the OJ's Love Train, and two from Sly and the Family Stone Family Affair. And thank you for letting me be myself again. Clive Davis involved. He was the founder and president of Arista Records from 1974 all the way up until 2000. Then he found J Records. And then from 2002 to 2008, he was the CEO of the RCA Group, which included the J Records. And he's also been the chairman of BMG North America. You name it, he was involved somewhere along the line with groups like, you wouldn't expect, but Pink Floyd, of course, Sly and the Family Stone, Janis, Laura Nero, Santana, Springsteen, Chicago, Earth, Wind & Fire, Luther, Bloods, he was involved with Blood, Sweat & Tears as well, as a huge long list. So today, Sony Music, just mention a label, mention an artist, and he might have had his hand in there somewhere. And we're going to try to listen to them all. I want to say hello to all the family checking in, the radio family in Kailua Kona, Hawaii, Philly, South Philly. Thank you. Thank you. I'm so happy you guys are with me tonight. You're listening to the Delaware Valley Radio Network. This is the place. 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The Bristol Cultural and Historical Foundation is located at 321 Cedar Street in Bristol. Need some more information? 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That number again, 215-781-9895.
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0: 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Of course, they were part of the Motown crew, but that was by request from Philly. The radio family checking in from Philly and asking for the Supremes. But the following songs that we played were all Clive Davis had a hand in them. Be Ever Wonderful, The Great Earth, Wind, and Fire. The Chambers Brothers. Clive signed a lot of these people, like, after he heard them live. He was like, I gotta have this. Time Has Come Today. Santana, Oye Como Va. Aretha, Until You Come Back to Me. A song written by Stevie Wonder. Written by Linda Creed, a Philadelphia girl who left us way too early. Greatest Love of All, of course, Whitney Houston. And me and Mrs. Jones for South Philly checking in, the family checking in. Thank you so much. I have more, but wait, there's more when we come back in just a few moments. But I want to let you in on the fact that the Trevose Horticultural Society will be meeting on Tuesday, August 11th at 7:30 p.m. at the Ben Salem Senior Center. And that's located at 1850 Byberry Road in Ben Salem. The feature program will be Favorful Flora. Don't try saying that too often. Enjoying Edible Flowers. There's a suggested donation of $5 for this event. For more details, please call 215-460-8853. 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I should take my own advice.
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This portion of our programming day is underwritten by Ladies Who Rock for a Cause, an all-volunteer, nonprofit 501c3 organization, uniting music, compassion, community, and financial support for women in sudden crisis. 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